0: The song remains the same and Sick Again. The first two songs Led Zeppelin played at the Oakland Coliseum on July 23, 1977. But backstage, trouble was brewing. This is Carol Miller on Get the Lead Out. Hang on, the story continues.
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4: I'm Carol Miller, back with you on Get the Let Out. July 23rd, 1977, the Oakland Coliseum, under supervision of legendary rock promoter Bill Graham, and unbeknownst to Led Zeppelin, their next-to-last U.S. tour date. This 77 tour was already beset with problems. Audience arrests, gate crashers, riots, tear gas. Reportedly, Page Bonham and much of Zeppelin's crew and security, under a new chief with a thug reputation, were using heroin. On July 23rd, as the show ended and Zeppelin left the stage, Zepp's security chief beat up one of Bill Graham's people. Then, backstage, 11-year-old Warren Grant, the son of Led Zeppelin's manager Peter Grant, asked for a Led Zeppelin dressing room sign as a souvenir. And all hell broke loose.

0: Zeppelin live in California. We're tracking the story of Led Zeppelin's last two ill-fated U.S. tour dates, July 23rd and 24th, 1977, in Oakland. Right after the first show, Warren Grant, the 11-year-old son of Zeppelin's manager Peter Grant, had asked Oakland Coliseum staffer Jim Mitsorkis if he could take a Zeppelin dressing room sign as a souvenir. Mitsorkis said no, they needed it for the next night. Reportedly, John Bonham then kicked him, and three of Zepp's crew, including manager Peter Grant, hunted down Mitsorkis and attacked another Coliseum person on the way. When the Zepp crew found Mitsorkis hiding in a backstage trailer, they beat him, sending Mitsorkis to the hospital. Zeppelin, through their reps, said they would not play the next day at the Oakland Coliseum unless promoter Bill Graham signed a paper saying he would not sue them over these incidents. To be continued in a couple on Get the Lead Out.
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0: Carol Miller here on Get the Lead Out, following the story of Led Zeppelin's last two U.S. tour dates ever at the Oakland, California Coliseum on July 23rd and 24th, 1977. After the show on the 23rd, members of Zeppelin's crew had reportedly beaten up several of concert promoter Bill Graham's security guards. Then, Zepp refused to take the stage on the 24th unless Graham signed a paper saying he would not sue Zeppelin.
5: 10 years gone.

0: Zeppelin Live on Get the Let Out. Zepp played their second show at the Oakland Coliseum on July 24th, 1977, only after concert promoter Bill Graham had signed a paper saying he would not sue Zeppelin for the beatings that Zepp's crew had inflicted on Graham's staffers the day before. But Graham's lawyers correctly advised him that the paper was not binding. What happened next got a lot worse. Stay tuned. You're with Kara Miller here on Get the Let Out.
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0: Hi, this is Kara Miller, and we're back on Get the Let Out, following the story of Zeppelin's last two U.S. tour dates. Unbeknownst to them, on July 23rd and 24th, 1977, in Oakland, California. Recapping here, Zeppelin had gone on stage on the 24th, only after believing that they would not be sued by promoter Bill Graham for assault and battery charges leveled at their staff for backstage fights the day before.

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0: Zeppelin Live. On stage in Oakland on July 24th, 1977, Robert Plant would have been unaware that John Bonham and two Zeppelin staffers would soon be arrested and slapped with a $2 million lawsuit for assaulting promoter Bill Graham's staffers.
1: Well, it's been a real treat. That's 2 days of daylight. I don't know. What's going on here? It's like a soccer match. I haven't seen so many smiles for a long time. It's been a good day.

0: from the Led Zeppelin DVD. With those charged in Oakland having made bail, Zeppelin and crew flew to their next destination, New Orleans, on July 26, 1977. Shortly after checking in at the Maison du Poix Hotel, Robert Plant learned his young son Carrick had died back home in England of a stomach flu. Led Zeppelin canceled the rest of their U.S. tour. It became their last. This is Kara Miller with Get the Lead Out. Catch you next time. That's our show for this week. This show was written and produced by myself, Kara Miller, for Quarter Hour Building and Maintenance Limited. Our line producer is Joe Cristiano, with additional production by Paul Logos, production and research materials from Steve Sauer, and thank yous to Stefan Jones, Charles Steinauer, Vanessa Cahookham, and all our associates at United Stations Radio Networks. This is Kara Miller. Thanks for listening and getting the lead out.
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2: There is no dark side in the moon, really. Matter of fact, it's all...

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This is Floydian Slip, your weekly hour of Pink Floyd. I'm Craig Bailey. This is show 1581. Coming up on this broadcast from the dark side of the moon, live Floyd from Nebworth, 1990. Got some stuff from Amma Gumma. A Cut from the Wall film soundtrack. Also some solo stuff this hour by David Gilmour, Roger Waters. Also our Floydian slip-up. Not Floyd, but something connected in some way. Let's start out with this music from 68.

0: Philip.
1: Gigging under various names, the Architectural Abdabs and the T-Set, Sid renames their band the Pink Floyd Sound by combining the names of two obscure bluesmen, Pink Anderson and Floyd Council. Freudian Slip.

0: Floydian Slip, your weekly hour of Pink Floyd. I'm Craig Bailey. This is show 1581 from the Early Years box set. It's out 10 years now, 2016, that covered the years of 1965 up to Dark Side of the Moon, 1972. Lots of people use Dark Side as sort of a turning point in the history of the band. You know, there was Floyd before Dark Side, and then there was Floyd after Dark Side. Arguably the most important box we've ever gotten from the band, I think. We get boxes of, you know, individual albums that they have reworked and prettied up with a bunch of extra stuff, and they put it in a box. But this really chuck full of some pretty interesting stuff documenting the history and the early years of the Floyd. A little pricey, but well worth your money, I think. That was the first take of Crumbling Land from the 1970s Zabriskie Point soundtrack. Also in there from Umma Gumma, we had The Narrow Way, Part 3, 1969. And the year previous, A Saucefull of Secrets, we had Let There Be More Light, opening the show this week. Still to come on this broadcast from the Dark Side of the Moon, we've got some solo stuff by Roger Waters. Also some live stuff from Nebworth, 1990. Our Floydian slip-up, not Floyd, but something with a connection. And David Gilmour solo from 78. That's next.
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1: Bloody and Slip, your weekly hour of Pink Floyd. I'm Craig Bailey. This is show 1581. That's Mother from the film soundtrack, The Wall. It wasn't really a film soundtrack. If you watch the film, if you're one of these sorts like me who sits through the credits, you saw in the credit roll that, you know, original motion picture soundtrack available from CBS or whatever. It never happened. What we got was the final cut album, which was some outtakes and whatnot from The Wall. But I think at the time they were ready to put out the soundtrack, they realized this is pretty much The Wall. When we put this out, a few years ago in 79. Anyway, I like that version of Mother from the film. We lost Alan Parker, director of The Wall, 6 years ago this week. 31st of July, 2020. He was 76. We know him maybe as the director of The Wall, but he was pretty accomplished. He directed lots of films, The Commitments, Mississippi Burning, Angela's Ashes, Evita, The Road to Wellville, lots of movies. Before that, it was David Gilmour from his 78 solo album, Cry from the Street.
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0: All things Pink Floyd. This is Floydian Slip, show 1581. That's our slip up for this week. Not Floyd, but something with a connection. You might recognize the band Radiohead about 30 years ago, maybe. People who knew I was into Floyd said, you got to check out this band. It's called Radiohead. If you like Floyd, you're going to love them. Yeah, I like Radiohead. It's challenging music. That's the way I put it. That's fair, isn't it? It's not background music. Radiohead is music that you really have to kind of listen to. Now, don't get me wrong. Floyd, in some ways, certainly, and lots of Roger Waters solo stuff, I think, falls into the same category. But anyway, why are we playing Radiohead besides the fact that, you know, Floyd fans might also like Radiohead? Well, recently, an insect spider given the name of Pycnonia floydmerraria, named after Pink Floyd, this spider is. Why? It's because apparently the spider likes to live in walls. Walls. Floyd, you get it. Not the first insect or species to be named after a rock band. Yeah, we found one named after Radiohead. I won't be able to pronounce this. Should I try? They're telling me I should. Sericomyrix radioheadi. So why did they name this ant from the Amazon rainforest after Radiohead? Well, I guess it was because they're fans of Radiohead. No, actually, there's more reasons than that. They wanted to recognize the conservation efforts of members of Radiohead, especially in climate change awareness. So it's a pretty good reason, I guess. Radiohead from OK Computer, 1997, Subterranean Homesick Alien. With an ant named after it, as Floyd has a spider named after it. Thanks to Dave Marshall for bringing that to our attention. Before that, Roger Waters from his COVID lockdown sessions, going back to Floyd's The Final Cut album, The Gunner's Dream.
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0: Floydian Slip, your weekly hour of Pink Floyd, will finish the show with Sorrow, live from Nebworth, 1990. This has been Floydian Slip, episode 1581. Associate producer for show 1581 was Corbett Stover. Shine on, Junior. I'm Craig Bailey. 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
5: Good morning, everybody. It is the TNA Show. Tommy and Beth. Beth, good morning.
6: Good morning.
5: How was your weekend?
6: It was good.
5: Very nice. Very nice. Did you work all weekend, or did you actually have some time off?
6: I had some time off. Nice. I didn't come in. Didn't need to.
5: Really?
6: Oh. Which is nice.
5: Look at that. What did you do with yourselves? Are there any pina coladas that survived the weekend?
6: No, I didn't have pina coladas.
5: What?
6: I did a watermelon refresher instead.
5: Oh, gotcha.
6: And what I realized, I'm not a vodka girl.
5: Oh, okay. Oh, mm-hmm. Too much on the old vodka. Well, wait a second. There's rum and pina
6: rum
5: colada.
6: And pina. So I'm a rum tequila girl. Vodka is not my jam.
5: What happened?
6: Well,
5: a little too wonky?
6: Like, I wasn't a big fan of the vodka, even though it's like a higher end vodka. And it got me to the point where I thought, I don't think I want to drink anymore, which is not good.
5: Was that the day after the vodka? I'm not drinking.
6: Pretty much.
5: That's what a Chris Stapleton.

0: Nathan's old drunkard's prayer song is about. God. Just get me through. Oh, I'm done drinking.
1: Yeah. I mean, that vodka made me not want to ever drink again.
0: Wow.
1: So, and that's a hard thing to do.
0: So where that was your mind, I'm assuming, yesterday morning.
1: Yesterday.
0: Where is your mind at today?
1: Yeah, I'm still good.
0: Really?
1: I can still do without.
0: Well, it's only Monday, so we'll see how next Friday feels when you get around to that. So, All right. Well, good. It is the week of the TNA Charity Links Golf Tournament, and we've got the last foursome on sale right now. 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First person there, it is yours, and then you'll be able to hang out with us on Saturday. We will still leave open if you want to help us out and reach our goal, and we want to blow our goal out of the water. 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I don't know. Maybe you can do five. I'll have to look at that. But believe you can chip in even just a dollar to help us out as we're raising money for SOS Healthcare Summer Camp for local autistic kids. Next summer's camp is what we're funding, obviously. This summer, almost in the books. But as we lead up into Saturday, we've got the final foursome on sale right now. So good luck on that. Just go to way104.com if you want it. It's there. It's yours. And then that's it. The door is shut. If we didn't save that final foursome, we would have sold out within a week.
1: Yeah.
0: It was about right at a week, right, before they all.
1: Yeah. I couldn't believe how quick it was.
0: So it was crazy. The fastest set is gone. So it's going to be a great time. You could join us out there with all of our fine sponsors. Of course, it's presented by Hundley Plumbing and State Farm, Wyman Wise. And especially big thanks to our gold sponsors, Voodoo Brewing Company, the Banning Agency, and everybody involved. Our band, Smoke and Mirrors, always out there, jamming for us, man. It's going to be a good time. So go to wave104.com to grab that last foursome. It is there.
1: And then over the weekend, I got a message from someone saying, is there going to be a rain date? If it rains, it's not raining on Saturday. We're less than 20% chance
0: nice.
1: Of rain.
0: Yeah. Maybe I need to figure that out. I'm of a mind that this is an outside sport.
1: Yeah, it is.
0: If, I go by, I mean, there could be a damn tornado out, and there's still, you drive by a golf course, dudes are out there golfing. Mm-hmm. So I feel like it's an outside sport, and it is what it is my opinion on it. But I'll get Azalea Sands' opinion on that, whether or not if there is, maybe we push it to next Saturday or something. But let's not even talk like that. Let's not even talk like that.
1: It's not going to rain. It's not going to rain.
0: Even if it does intermittent, as long as it's not a torrential downpour or as a washout, as the weather folks like to say. We'll figure that out. But I'm supposed to talk to the golf course today just to compare notes and figure stuff like that out. Anyway, in other exciting news, it is football week.
1: What do you mean it's football week?
0: Oh, you've got the Hall of Fame game for the NFL that's going to be on this Thursday. And then also high school football is back. You've got the scrimmage game starting this week as well.
1: What? Yeah. They're back in school already?
0: Well, no, they're not back in school, but the scrimmage is the scrimmages are starting this week. So
1: oh my gosh.
0: That's pretty exciting. Your Myrtle Beach Seahawks are taking on West Ashley from down there in the Charleston area. So they'll be traveling up here for a Thursday night game. So that will be pretty cool.
1: But, I mean, this doesn't go towards the season for their ranking or anything.
0: It's a full game, but it is a scrimmage.
1: Mm.
0: So, yes. But you know what it is, Beth? It's football.
1: Yeah.
0: And that's going to be good enough for this guy. Get a good look to see how the teams are looking this year. Of course, the NFL Hall of Fame game, I will not be able to watch, which is fine. I did goof on Dylan. I was like, well, did you know the Hall of Fame game is on the same night as your scrimmage against West Ashley? He's like, oh, I didn't know that. I was like, so You're going to have to tell me how your game went. Let me know what your stats are so we can update your page so that I can sit home and watch that. He didn't say anything. His eyes just got kind of big.
1: Like, what?
0: It's like, come on, man. Come on. I haven't missed a single game of that dude's. Mm-hmm. You're going to miss it. Even if the Commanders were playing, we'd have to take it on the chin in that regard. So, but, you know, yes, preseason. And yes, scrimmage games. But it is football, so just enough to get us wound up and ready for the regular seasons to start. So exciting time! They got a scrimmage Thursday, then another scrimmage on next week. It's crazy. There's two different scrimmages going on. They've got one on Tuesday, I believe. Let me check the old schedule here. No, it's a Monday, next Monday, so a week from today. So this Thursday, next Monday, then next Friday, the CCU Spring Kickoff Classic, where a ton of high schools go to Coastal's Field, and you know they play kind of like a jamboree kind of deal, where you know you play a quarter and a half, and they just kind of round robin through all the teams. So
1: they do that because recruiters are on site, I take it?
0: No. They're just kind of. It's just a big, giant football celebration and slash scrimmage where all the teams come together. So, exciting times. Looking forward to it.
1: I'm not looking forward to the regular season because there's going to be a big open spot now. Tony Romo's not going to be working with CBS at the beginning of the season.
0: Yeah, this is on a little bit of a little hiatus, I guess. So, I think they're kind of trying to feel whether or not they like J.J. Watt in the booth.
1: So I can't believe they're doing this to him.
0: We'll see how that goes. Did they ever release what his Tony Romo's blood alcohol content was?
1: They didn't ever give him a breathalyzer or anything else. I don't think they could give him a blood test, right?
0: Yeah, when you get back to the jail, they can issue a warrant for your blood alcohol, either through a blood test or make you do the breathalyzer.
1: Well, they didn't make him do the breathalyzer because he refused it.
0: Yeah, not on scene.
1: Yeah,
0: but then once they get you back to the police station, they can, you know, the magistrate will issue a warrant, and then they can, they can get it at that point.
1: Well, it says Tony Romo's official arrest report does not list a blood alcohol content because he declined to take a preliminary breath test and refused the chemical intoxication test after his arrest. So they don't have
0: after it. So yeah. maybe there's no test. I don't know.
1: Yeah, that's exactly what I thought. Yeah. Mm. I don't think they took a blood alcohol test on him.
0: Well, I guess they can't really prove that he was drinking then. I don't know how that works, but you know, at the end of the day, it's still costing him some games early on in the season. So, I mean, he didn't seem. I mean, I know that, you know, 0.08 is the rules. But, well, around here it is at least. So you could be 0.09 and seem just fine, but still legally intoxicated. So, but he didn't seem like he was like wrecked.
1: So did you see that video that's been going around of him dancing during the test? Was that really him dancing or was that AI generated?
0: I don't know. If he's dancing while being investigated for DUI, that might be AI. Yeah. But I didn't see it, so I don't know.
1: Basically, you know, he had red glossy eyes, the odor of intoxication, and that's why they arrested him.
0: That's the police report.
1: Yeah. And the open bottle. I mean, what was he thinking? An open bottle in the cabin? It should have been in your trunk.
0: I know. Well, I mean, technically, and I need to get rid of this, I have an open container in my truck right now. Mm-hmm. But I was picking up. Somebody had thrown a can out. It was in front of my house. So I didn't want my yard to look like Animal House. So I grabbed it as I was leaving and I put it in the back floorboard, and I was like, I need to get this, you know, and then I've completely forgot about it. So technically, I guess I could be in trouble.
1: Yeah, you get pulled over today, they're going to say, oh, you probably drank this beer.
0: Pretty sure it's a White Claw, so maybe the cop will be like, yeah, you ain't a White Claw kind of guy. Pretty sure it's a White Claw. But yeah, man. All right, so busy show today. We will take a break. The early edition of the Entertainment Report on the way for you. What about tickets? Do we have anything to give away today?
1: We do have tickets. We have quite a few. So if you want to go to see Bryan Adams, Pat Benatar, and Neil Giraldo, her husband, we have those tickets this morning. That's exciting stuff, right?
0: Mm-hmm.
1: Yeah, so, I mean, that's what we have. I thought there was something else. Nope, that's the main one. So.
0: All right, cool. Mm-hmm. Excellent. All right, well, plenty of stuff to get to today as we begin the week. The early edition of the Entertainment Report is coming up next.
2: 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First look at traffic on this Monday morning, and we are accident-free in both Horry and Georgetown County. Look for a disabled vehicle on bypass 17 southbound just off the exit ramp to Robert Grissom. If you see an accident or have traffic news we need to know about, pull over and text us at 843-626-WAVE. That's 843-626-9283. Remember, it is never okay to text and drive. 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
1: Your Wave 104 forecast, cloudy throughout the day with rain off and on and isolated thunderstorms. We're hitting a high of 85 this evening, a low of 75.
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2: For some reason, Pete Davidson has the worst luck with women, and I'm not sure why.
3: I don't think it's luck, to be honest with you. There's a fly in the soup. I don't know what it is, but...
2: Well, we're going to get to that story, but we are going to start out with the very sad news about Sopranos star Vincent Pastore, who passed away, you know, over the weekend at the age of 80. Now, he just celebrated his birthday, and there's a video floating online of him doing that. He looks really healthy, so I'm going to play you the audio. Here he is. So they're lighting up the cake, and he's
3: going to... Beth explains the video.
4: Happy birthday to you. Happy birthday to you. Happy birthday, dear Vinny. Happy 80th birthday to you.
5: I don't like that take, and I'm not blowing out that candle until you do not all. It'll be like Ilya Kazan.
4: Okay, ready?
5: Right.
4: Happy birthday to you. Happy birthday to you. Happy birthday, dear Vinny. Happy birthday to you.
2: I mean, he looks great. He's fine.
3: Well, we wouldn't know, Beth, because it's a video.
2: He looks really good in the video.
3: That he said two words in.
2: Yeah, well, his death was confirmed by his representatives after he was found unresponsive in his home in the Bronx. Now, authorities are investigating the circumstances surrounding his death, though initial reports indicate no immediate signs of foul play and an official cause has not been announced at this moment. Very sad. Did you know that he at one point was part of the Navy before he became an actor?
3: What part?
2: What?
3: What part?
2: No. Early on in his life, he was part of the Navy.
3: What part of the Navy was he?
2: What do you mean?
3: Was he in the Navy?
2: Yes.
3: Oh, okay. I didn't know if he, you know, was like the administrative part.
2: Oh, I thought you were trying to be like Ross, where he's like, the Marines are the men's department of the Navy.
3: Oh, my God.
2: I thought you were trying to do a joke.
3: I would do that. It's too early for that right now.
2: He was enlisted as a sailor in the U.S. Navy during the Vietnam War.
3: Ah, okay.
2: Yeah, so, yeah. Very sad, though.
3: P's and P's, R.I.P., man.
2: I mean, he lost so much weight. He looked very healthy. I don't know how this could have taken place.
3: Well, I think you led with this cause of death, most likely. 80 years old.
2: No, 80 is not. Age is not why
3: I know 80 is not terminal, but, 80 is a good run.
2: Not good enough.
3: I think the average guy might die before that.
2: That's not a... No. We got to make it to over 100. That is the goal here.
3: You hear that, gentlemen? Beth has decreed it.
2: You got to focus on being over 100. Let's all focus on that, and we'll get there. Sid Wilson, who is known as Kelly Osbourne's former fiance, he's been having a tough year. I don't know if you've ever heard him in Slipknot. Have you, by chance?
3: Well, he's one of the original members.
2: Yes, you're right. DJ and keyboardist, he has been dumped from the group. As of late Friday afternoon, he was permanently kicked out of the band. It's unclear why he got the boot, but it's been a tough year because, you know, his relationship with Kelly kind of ended. Mm. And there was the possibility that maybe they would reunite in the future, but now they don't have the music thing in common because he's not in music.
3: Yeah, I wonder if it's some kind of substance abuse because in the same year, lost his long-term girlfriend, Kelly Osbourne, and gets kicked out. You know how effed up you got to get kicked out of Slipknot?
2: I mean, really?
3: I
2: thought they were open-minded about that kind of stuff, you know, doing a few things here and there.
3: They probably are, which is, you know, which would tell you the level that he potentially, I mean, we don't know that is the case, but that's where my brain takes me.
2: That would make sense because Kelly probably was like, I don't want you to become like my dad. She probably thought that because, you know, at one point, Ozzy had a bad time with drugs, you know?
3: Yeah. By the way, the average... lifespan for the American male, 74 to 75. So, as sad as it is with Vincent Pastore, he was beyond that date.
2: You know what? I feel like the average age for men overseas might be higher, though.
3: Maybe.
2: Well, because they live a healthier lifestyle than we do in the U.S.
3: American woman lives to 80.
2: So in Eastern Europe, they say 81 to 82 is the range. So I guess they have a better lifestyle there.
3: Which is crazy. There's still a whole lot of smokers over there, right?
2: I wonder, though, think about this. Are their cigarettes different than ours? Maybe they don't have all the additives that we have in our cigarettes.
3: I don't know. It's a good question.
2: Elton John just recently marked 36 years of sobriety. Yeah, he posted on Instagram about it over the weekend. He said, 36 years today, raising a 0% glass to life, grateful for every single day.
3: Wow.
2: Yeah, that's huge, right? So
3: that's incredible. I mean, I don't drink a lot, but I really do enjoy a nice cold. Like last night, I had one or two IPA sitting out on my porch listening to a couple of tunes or whatever. You know, nothing crazy. You know, go out there and, you know, I'm not doing keg stands or whatever. But, you know, I have a couple beers. I don't drink a lot, but I can't imagine not, like, ever.
2: I mean, yeah, I'm telling you, the NA beer might be good. You might try it.
3: Do what now?
2: I swear, you don't, like, yeah, it's nice having a few beers, but you don't necessarily need the alcohol to enjoy it.
3: I do. I like the headspace that it puts me in.
2: Yeah, and then they have these other drinks that give you it's like a natural way to feel like you're drinking alcohol, but you're not. Mm. I just don't remember what they put in those drinks.
3: I just enjoy the beers, man.
2: Yeah.
3: It puts me where my feet are. I'm able to focus on the moment. And I'm not thinking about my agenda and the things I got coming up this week or what I should be doing right now. I'm able to go, it's a great song.
2: Well, that's what a lot of people tend to do. They drink to calm their mind from, you know, going so fast. And I get that.
3: But it's almost like a tea for me.
2: Mm-hmm.
3: You know, some people sit down and just enjoy, let's have a green tea and sit here Indian style and have a green tea.
2: Or have a mushroom tea. Have some.
3: Or some dopey ass tea like that. That beer is that for me.
2: Yes. Well, so with Elton celebrating 36 years of sobriety on Saturday, there's also another big anniversary on Saturday. Any guesses of what it was?
3: No idea. Like out of anything on the entire planet that could be possible?
2: It deals with music.
3: Somebody died.
2: No. This past weekend, MTV turned 45 years old on Saturday.
3: News to me that I thought MTV folded up camp.
2: No, they still consider themselves MTV.
3: What are they doing right now?
2: It was MTV2, MTV like You, and all those other MTVs that closed up shop. But they're still regular MTV.
3: And what kind of programming?
2: Reality TV.
3: Oh, my God. What happened?
2: I don't know.
3: It's so frustrating. Like, everyone was doing fine.
2: Yeah.
3: That's all we need is another platform for reality television.
2: I know. It's annoying. But yes, so happy birthday to MTV turning the big 4-5 this year.
3: Like, and you would say, like, you know, the younger folks are watching it, blah, blah, blah, blah, blah. But are they? Because with social media, are they really?
2: I don't think so.
3: For a long form reality show?
2: No. Like,
3: you know, who's watching that?
2: I mean, it really lost its luster because at one point, you know, people kind of like 16 and Pregnant. They kind of like Teen Mom and Road Rules, Real World and all that good stuff. But I think people are over reality TV. They just want real. That's all they want. They don't want reality.
3: I wonder if MTV had it all to do over again, if they would have still punted on the videos.
2: Yeah, I think they would have. They wanted quick, easy cash, and reality TV is where that was at.
3: But they're not filming the videos. They're just airing them. The record labels film the videos. But
2: they weren't making money off that. If you don't have a huge viewership, you're not going to get advertising.
3: It can't be huge with these shows.
2: It was for a period of time, I don't know what it is now. I don't know their ratings, but
3: it's a shame.
2: It is. So over the weekend, there was a huge mishap at the AC/DC concert in Las Vegas. You know how they have the cannons that usually go off during their For Those About to Rock?
3: Yeah.
2: song. Well,
3: or thunder.
2: Well, I guess one of the cannons went off. And there was a projectile that was thrown at Brian Johnson, like so close to his leg. I'm going to play the audio and see what it sounds like. Okay, so the ball that rolls out really close to him.
3: Oh, we get a double verse of Beth explains the video we can't see?
2: Oh, I thought he was going to say something about it. He didn't say anything. He just walked away and he's in shock. But yes, that little cannonball came very close to him and could have really hurt him.
3: Pretty sure there's no cannonball in it, but it was probably debris from the blank round that they used.
2: It looked like a ball, though. That rolled,
3: oh, did it?
2: Yeah. If you look at the video, it looks like a ball that rolled out near him.
3: And I wonder if somebody put something in the cannon.
2: And it could have, like, imagine this, Tommy. I mean, he was so close, it could have hit his head. If you know, if he stepped away for a second in the video.
3: Huh.
2: So he is really lucky to be alive.
3: I don't know why you'd stand in the way of that to begin with. Because even the wadding for that kind of stuff can kill you. Think of how many people have actors we've heard that have been goofing around with prop guns or shooting blanks. And just the paper that's inside those is, you know, coming out at such a muzzle velocity that it kills people.
2: Well, I mean, I don't think he realized how close he was to it because it's like above him, the little cannon. And he was standing below it. Like, who would have thought that that would happen?
3: Yeah. Somebody got a Stern talking to after the show,
2: Oh, yeah. So we all know that 95-year-old William Shatner is, you know, doing really well on the road with his new heavy metal band. And they're going to perform in Chicago in September. Well, it was just announced. Guess where else he's performing this year?
3: I give up. House of Blues.
2: Well, technically next year. He's going to be at Coachella 2027. And he's set to preview all that material in Chicago next month. So
3: sorry in advance, Chicago.
2: So you get to experience what he's going to do at Coachella, like the Coachella, you know, festival providers. They're going out to the show to make sure everything's good with William Shatner, and they're going to film it so that they know what they have for Coachella.
3: I think we already know what we have before show one.
2: No.
3: Whoa to you. Of earth and sea, but the devil summons a beast with wrath because he knows the time is short.
2: Oh, it's not going to be that bad. I think he'll be fine. But yeah, I can't wait to go see William Shatner.
3: I'm
2: going to try to go to Coachella.
3: Got it.
2: Oh,
3: let's put some money on that.
2: What, you think I'm going to get too lazy to do it?
3: No, I just know that you're not going to go. You won't even consider that.
2: Maybe.
3: What would be more miserable? All right, gun to your head, and you've got to go to one of these shows, these events. Coachella, but you got to stay the whole time.
2: Okay.
3: Or Burning Man. Which sounds more miserable?
2: I think Burning Man, because the weather gets really weird in the middle of that portion of the desert.
3: Yeah, I've seen video where like the wind's all like a hurricane out there, and everybody's batting down in the tents and then getting sandblasted by all that sand.
2: No, Coachella is amazing. They have a really nice setup, and there's hotels out there that you can stay at.
3: Oh, you don't camp at Coachella?
2: I mean, you could camp, and they have nice camping areas, or you could stay at a hotel, and you pay a little bit more.
3: Yeah. That would be this guy if I were going to go to something like that.
2: Yeah, and then they have the shuttles from the hotel to the actual facility. So why wouldn't you just do that? Yeah,
3: there's a documentary on Netflix right now about Burning Man. Is it Netflix or is it HBO? I can't remember. On one of the networks, there's a documentary about it. And I didn't realize how big of a production that is. Like, they have corporate offices in San Francisco, and like there's a board, and like Elon Musk's brother's on it, and like it's a big business deal.
2: It's a huge deal. Yeah, because all these major company owners go to this event every year.
3: Yeah.
2: They say it's eye-opening, it changes their life, it helps them develop things you know, for their company better. I mean, I don't know. I've wanted to just check it out, but I don't think I could deal with the weather.
3: It really reminds me of Mad Max, the, you know, the Thunderdome or something like that.
2: Yes.
3: But, and how long does that bad boy go?
2: I think
3: a week?
2: No, Coach, the other one,
3: Burning Man, yeah.
2: I think it's like 2 weekends.
3: Do you stay out there the entire, both weekends?
2: I think you can. I mean, from what I remember, yeah, you could stay out there the entire time or just go for a weekend, you know?
3: That sounds terrible. Nobody looks like they're, like, cool. And I mean, temperature-wise, like, everybody looks like they're hot and sandy. Well, but you look at them, it looks like they're having a blast, but they're all stank. Dirty.
2: The only people that are having a blast are the ones that bring their RVs because they can actually take a shower on site.
3: Yeah, that'd be the way to go out there, man.
2: Yes, that would be.
3: Thousands and thousands of smelly hippies out there rolling around in the dirt.
2: Yes.
3: No. Well, no, no, no.
2: It wouldn't be so bad.
3: It's not my jam. Not for me at all.
2: You might have an awakening. I mean, don't you want to have an awakening in the middle of the desert?
3: Am I going to be having an awakening and then all of a sudden realize I like being a hippie?
2: Yes.
3: No, thanks. Hey, nothing against hippies. I've got good friends that are hippies. Just not the lifestyle for me.
2: Yes. So I don't know what's going on with Pete Davidson. I tell you, this man has no luck with women. He goes after woman after woman after woman, and the woman that he just had a child with, they broke up. It's coming out now that they broke up in May, and they've come to a co-parenting agreement over their daughter. And he said he's going to remain fully committed to working with this woman so that, you know, he can make sure the daughter's doing okay.
3: Mm.
2: But I'm thinking to myself, are you kidding me? Like, how many women have you been through? They all break up with you. What are you doing?
3: Yeah, I don't know what the fly in the soup is with this guy. I don't know what it is, because this is not like one chick. It's everyone, even Ariana Grande, J-Lo, which I didn't think, that didn't seem like a great match anyway. But like all these smoke shows.
2: Yeah. Wasn't he with Jennifer Aniston too at one point?
3: Maybe. I don't know. But I mean, it's a resume that when you look at that dude, it doesn't seem like he would have that resume.
2: And Kim Kardashian was one as well.
3: What a curse. Think about this. Like, you could, like, this, that would be torture. So you could have any amazing, hot celebrity chick that you want, but the curse is it never lasts long. Like, you could never, the relationship always fails. It seems like, on the front end, seems like amazing because you can just run through Hollywood.
2: But then
3: eventually it's like, you know, you really vibe with somebody, it's like, you know, it ain't gonna work out.
2: And then you just have a broken heart every time. You know what I think it is? All these women are probably sharing that he's really good in bed, and then they realize after the fact he doesn't have the personality they like.
3: Maybe.
2: They're like, just because you're good in bed, that's not gonna be fulfilling for a long-term relationship.
3: Yeah, I mean, that's the thing. Once the new wears off, and becomes a real relationship, and then the work starts, it ain't what you thought it was going to be on the front end.
2: Yeah, that's what I think it is. That all these women are like, you got to try it once. It's amazing once.
3: Yeah. Well, think about the amount of marriages that were ruined before coming to that realization. You know what I mean? Like, oh, bright and shiny, bright and shiny. Oh, this person's awesome. And then, kick it with them or whatever. Marriage breaks down. They end up dating this person and realize, this is just another relationship too. I was just on the front end of it where it was all spicy. And now it's another, just a whole ass other farting, burping relationship.
2: And that's why I'm a big advocate for living together before you get married, because you just never know.
3: I do. I believe that is a successful model.
2: Yes. Coming up at 8:30, I'm going to tell you about a band that kicked out a member of their band because he was dropping messages to an underage girl. Not good.
3: This ain't the Slipknot dude?
2: This is not Slipknot.
3: Oh.
2: This is a totally different band, dude. And I think it's all because of the Jared Leto press. Everyone's really freaked out. They're like, they see what Jared Leto's career is going to face now that all these accusations are coming up.
3: Yeah.
2: So this band wants nothing to do with this guy because
3: of it. You would think guys who are wired for that,
2: mm-hmm.
3: at this point, seeing how many people are in jail and you know, and all kinds of stuff going on, and how easy it is to get caught. And, oh, by the way, you're also famous on the top of it. Like, they would stay under the rate, like, or just, you know, stop those. You know, they'd be too afraid to do it.
2: I think that, you would think that. But then there are those situations where the musician didn't realize his person was underage and they
3: right.
2: claimed to be 19 or 20.
3: Right.
2: So what do you do in that situation?
3: I don't know, man. You better find something, because whatever that is better than the jail you'll be in.
2: That's why I think they should. All these musicians need an ID reader. Like, buy one of those like bar ID readers and
3: yeah.
2: make the girl put the ID in before you do anything with her.
3: Yeah, that's true. And then you know, she fools you about the age, which I know that's not always the case. You know, some of these creeps are grooming these young girls, but there are girls that do lie as
2: yes.
3: well. And then what'll happen is that they thought that was fun for a while. Hey, I'm nailing a rock star. Shh, don't tell them I'm under 18. And then they get to be about 22, 23, and it's like, oh, Rockstar groomed me. Rockstar groomed me. It wasn't my poor decision making. Bad Rockstar groomed me. You know, and then that guy's run up a pole. You know, he gets canceled.
2: Yeah. I mean, the reason why I know this happens is I was one of those girls who used to lie about my age and say I was much older than I was.
3: Who can you sue?
2: Huh?
3: Who can you sue?
2: Nobody. Anyways. Okay.
3: Look at that. All right. Got to take a break. Back in a second.
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woke last night to the sound of thunder. How far off I sat and wondered. Started humming a song from 1962. And it's funny how the night moves when you just don't seem to have as much to lose. Strange how the night moves.

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1: Here tomorrow night, Beth and I back on the road. Tap that trivia. Crooked Hammock Brewery, Barefoot Landing, right there in the tap room. I like that little room.
2: Yeah.
1: We'll have all kinds of prizes. Four rounds of trivia, then eight opportunities to win cool prizes. Even if you don't win, there's a backup chance to win. We give you a raffle ticket when you walk in. And if we pull your ticket, you are also a winner, though you did not win the game. Have we ever had anyone who actually won the trivia round, and then we pull a ticket, and it ends up being their the winner's ticket?
2: So that happened at Music Bingo last week on Thursday.
1: Wow.
2: Not trivia, but Music Bingo, that's happened.
1: Do you let them double clutch on the prize, or do you pull another one?
2: You kind of have to. So, I mean, it's just a
1: unless you make a rule like, hey, you know, if you win, then if we pull your ticket, you know, it goes back in the hopper. That way you spread the prizes out.
2: But you can't do that because
1: you explain it in advance.
2: Well, here's the thing. Let's say you pull a ticket at the very beginning and then they win the last round of, you know.
1: Oh, you pull your tickets first?
2: Like, no, I'm saying like, because, you know, you do it in between every round. So let's say after round one, you know, you pull their ticket and they just won a prize. But the last round of trivia, they also win. You can't say, no, you can't win trivia because you won a prize already.
1: Well, it starts over again.
2: What do you mean?
1: Like you know, I don't know what the hell I'm talking about. It doesn't matter. Anyway, that's something for a promotions meeting. But anyway, tap that trivia going on. Good chance to win some prizes and hang out with the TNA show every Tuesday night. Cranks up at 6. Crooked Hammock Brewery and Barefoot Landing. Good times. There's a conversation going on online about things that maybe your parents told you or, you know, someone who's older and they threw these factoids out as things that are true. And, you know, now, you know, in these days and times, we come to realize that they're, you know, completely wrong way to do stuff. I saw someone ask the other day, where was this, online or something? A kid asked an adult what it was like before having phones and ChatGPT and Google and being able to find out things, you know, basically, you know, find out stuff basically about anything. It's like, how did you guys just know this stuff? Like, what was going on? And, you know, the answer was like, no. Well, what we would end up doing is we would ask somebody in the family about it, you know, in a conversation. They'd come off, out the pocket with some dumbass explanation of it. And then you would take that as gospel. And that would be your belief in this if anyone ever proved you wrong on it.
2: Or
1: like you would just have bad info your whole life.
2: Or you would go to the library and get an encyclopedia and do it the right way. Right.
1: Yeah. Like that happened all the time. No, I mean, you can't do that every time you learn something. I guess you could, but nobody did. You know, on something super important, maybe you go in there and research it. But, you know, just on regular life stuff, you probably didn't go to the library. But that's what you would have had to have done. Either that or be misinformed your entire life about things that, you know, that just weren't true. So here's some of the ones that the older generations have thrown out as the gospel and it just really isn't much truth to it. One is like when you go get hired, when you're looking for a job, just walk into a business, hand the manager your resume, and you'll get hired. It's that easy.
2: Yeah,
1: what are you doing?
2: Right.
1: Just put your resume together and go in there. They will hire you on the spot.
2: I mean, companies make it so that they know who they're hiring and they know how to skirt the system by telling the person that they plan on hiring, hey, put these keywords into your resume because no one else will have these 10 keywords in theirs.
1: Oh, is that right?
2: And then you'll get selected. Yes.
1: Oh, I didn't know that.
2: I was one of those people told what keywords to use because they already knew they were going to hire me.
1: Oh.
2: And it's messed up for everyone else who tried for that position.
1: Is that even leak? I mean, can you do that?
2: It was the military that hired me. Oh. So probably they can do whatever they want.
1: Yeah, that is true. How about this advice? Just buy a starter home. This is for young couples. Just buy a starter home in the expensive part of town. It's a small home, but it's in the expensive part of town.
2: I mean, that's good value. If you find a smaller home in the nicer part of town, you're going to be able to sell it for more when you leave.
1: I mean, that's the hope. You don't know anything for sure.
2: But, you know, there was this argument online over the weekend that I kind of agree with. So this guy who moved from California to North Carolina recently said he had to put up his house for sale in California. It was like a $250,000 house.

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3: Take your income off at home if it's over $250,000.
4: Yeah.
3: Don't they get enough tax from us?
4: They're doing, you know, that's real. It's priced people who've lived in an area their entire lives. Like there's a I know someone who's from like Ludlow, Vermont.
3: Yeah.
4: And it's just become a very trendy, vacation-y place to go. So the values on the land up there have skyrocketed, and it's priced people who've lived there for generations out. They can't live in their town anymore because
3: they can't afford the taxes.
4: They can't afford the taxes on it. Yeah.
3: That needs to change because it just doesn't make any sense. You're putting us in a position where we have to rent for the rest of our lives.
4: What if someone told you this when it comes to relationships? Find someone you can tolerate. Start a family, and you'll eventually fall in love.
3: I mean, I could see that. I mean, yeah.
4: I guess it, you know, may work, maybe.
3: I mean, arranged marriages sometimes work.
4: I mean, they work, but, you know, is anybody enjoy, you know, the plus side of being in a relationship? Because, you know, they can be tough is, you know, being into the person you're in it with. Yeah, this is kind of rough, but... at least I get to hang out with so-and-so, you know, at least I get to hang with so-and-so every day. But if you don't have that to fall in, you come home, it's like, God, these kids are driving me crazy. And then you can't stand your spouse. Whew.
3: So
4: it's rough.
3: So basically you're finding someone that you're just compatible and you're not like head over heels like, Yeah, I mean, I think that is the better way to go is to find someone who's compatible, number one. Number two, someone who is on the same mindset as you financially, because finances kill a relationship.
4: So, and just hope you fall in love later?
3: I mean, yeah.
4: You would do that?
3: I mean, my first marriage, I wasn't in love with my first guy. Like, I gradually became in love. I got to that point. We were, like, dating. Yeah. Yeah, I loved him, but I wasn't in love with him.
4: Right, yeah.
3: You know?
4: But you wouldn't do that. You wouldn't suggest anyone else do that because you realize that wasn't the right way.
3: Well, I mean, yeah, that portion was not the best, but I could see where... if you find someone, because he and I, we were compatible at that phase in our life. We were in a party phase of our life.
4: Right.
3: And party and travel.
4: Then you grew up.
3: And then I grew up and he didn't. So we didn't fit anymore. Yeah. So it's better to find someone you'll have long-term compatibility with.
4: Right. How do you think this would work out? Here's another old school advice that they would say. Hey, if you're short on rent, just ask the landlord to lower it for a while.
3: Oh, gosh. The landlord's not going to do that. You're going to get kicked out.
4: Depends, though. If he, you know, if it's tough to find tenants there, you know, maybe he can work with you.
3: It depends on the landlord, too. Like, some landlords actually do care about people and will work with them. Other landlords are all about the dollars and cents.
4: Yeah, yeah, that's true. Especially if there's a great market for renters. You know, they're not going to, they'll be less likely to put up with your shenanigans.
3: Yeah, it's sad. That's a sad situation, though, when you're stuck in a rental situation you can't pay for. But now, I mean, can't they? It seems like everything you can pay over time. Like, you see it with grocery shopping. I don't know if you notice this on your credit card statement, but it says, would you like to pay your grocery bill in 3 easy payments through, I can't remember which company. And I'm like always, no, I'm only putting this in my credit card because I like to get the points.
4: Right. That's exactly what I do with my card. It's the only thing I spend my points on.
3: Yeah.
4: It's nice when everyone's like, hey, here's $10 off your grocery bill.
3: Yeah.
4: I'm like, hell yeah.
3: I mean, over the past 2 years of groceries, we've made $400 off of points.
4: Yeah.
3: Mm-hmm.
4: That's pretty awesome. All right, one more. Old person telling you this. Hey man, less than 3 cigarettes a day, you're completely fine.
3: Oh, my gosh. Like, how old are we talking about someone from, like, boomers or beyond, like, the
4: boomers? Like, anybody. Like, that's a suggestion. Like, you know, if you're a smoker.

0: smoker, but you know, I always smoke 3 cigarettes a day.
1: It's fine. Worst advice in the world.
0: Right. You know, but then you see a person who lifetime smoker, who's like 90 something years old, you know, smoking a pack a day. That person, you know, is able to get through. And then somebody who dies from secondhand smoke.
1: That's luck and genetics. If you're able to smoke till as, like my grandmother, she was, you know, she passed away at 96 and she smoked until she was 80. And she only quit smoking because her husband at the time got lung cancer cancer and tongue cancer. And she's like, well, maybe it's time for me to quit smoking.
0: Got it. So anyway, it's just funny that those are mindsets that have changed now. But, you know, it's not that they were dumb. There was not a lot of information hanging out there. And it's just information is probably handed down to them.
1: I think it comes down to everything in moderation when it comes to. But even smoking should not be like, don't like moderate that. That's not great. But did you hear about the Starbucks employees from last week? We talked a little bit about that goo that they were putting in the drinks and they're telling people not to order that goo.
0: I vaguely remember us talking about it.
1: Well, okay, those employees got let go from Starbucks because they put out negative press, but it turns out we really shouldn't be ordering that stuff. So there's some good advice out there on the internet, just to let you know.
0: Yeah. Well, my advice is don't buy a $15 coffee.
1: Yes.
0: In general. So, all right, 866, oop, no, it isn't, 843-626-9283. Lines are open. We'll take a break. Back in a second.
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3: 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In wet conditions, be sure to leave plenty of room between you and the car in front of you. 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
1: Your Wave 104 cast cloudy throughout the day with rain off and on and isolated thunderstorms. We're hitting a high of 85 this evening, a low of 75.
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1: Grinders, we cruise into the first week of football. You got the Hall of Fame game on Thursday. High school football starts the scrimmages, at least. Myrtle Beach has their first scrimmage on Thursday nights. And then college before too long. Are you ready to hear the new college theme anthem for college football? According to ESPN, it'll be shoved in your face all season.
2: Who is it by? There's a famous name attached to
1: Yeah, Shaboozy.
2: Oh, this will be good.
1: Yeah. I've not heard this song yet. Let's see if it's worth it. Let me turn that off. Hang on. We got something else going on the backside. All right, let's try this again. Shaboozy, fine graduate of Garfield Senior High School, my high school. Let's see what it is.
3: Trying to knock me off my feet, still standing with more money than I can't wish.
4: How good is it to have fullback? Ridiculous!
3: Something I can get it back in blood. Need a hand.
4: Are you kidding me?
3: Everybody we go.
1: What? I don't hate it.
2: It's not fabulous. It's just another song.
1: Yeah, it's not blowing my doors off.
4: This is college.
1: I really heard the song. The song's called High Noon from Shaboozy and Gunna.
2: I feel like Shaboozy will never have another song like that one that everyone loved. What was that one? The country song he did everyone loved. It was just so catchy. That one song was so catchy, and now it's like,
1: the bar song, a bar song, Tipsy.
2: Yes.
1: Yeah, that one right there. Yeah, that's definitely a bet. That's the, that one is over a billion and a half listens to on just Spotify.
2: Yeah.
1: Just Spotify. Then, he's got other ones that are, all of his top five are in the tens of millions. One's in the hundreds of millions.
2: Is he like a one-hit wonder? Was that the only hit he's had?
1: It's the biggest hit he's had, but then here's one that's got 22 and a half million listens. Something called Cowgirl. I don't know if you know this one or not.
2: No, never heard of it.
3: I gotta take a chance, girl. Go on, throw your boots on. Thank me in advance. Hey, meet me on the dance floor. Two steps to the left. Girl, you found the right one.
1: I don't know how he got so country in Dale City, Virginia, but apparently he's country.
2: I mean, that bar song was great.
1: Yeah, for sure.
2: But the NFL, or not NFL, the college one wasn't that great.
1: Yeah, I mean, it's on ESPN only, obviously. Other networks won't have it, but for ESPN, that's their official college football anthem going on.
2: By the way, Scott from Myrtle Beach wants you to know, and all the Commander fans to know, that you guys take it on the chin, laugh out loud.
1: Take it on the chin?
2: I don't know.
1: What does that even mean? Is there an update I don't know about? Now I'm nervous. Not going to look into that.
2: I don't know.
1: We take it on the chin.
2: Is there bad news? Let me ask him. Is there bad news for the Commanders? I think you guys were good one season.
1: We signed a center yesterday. There's no new. Huh?
2: Yeah. I don't know. Maybe he's a Dallas fan.
1: Yeah, I don't know what's going on with that. There's nothing breaking that I can tell right now. Maybe we just we take it on the chin. What are we talking about? Is that like a shout out? Hey man, you guys are good at dealing with adversity? Or is he talking about scrot? Because that would be a negative thing.
2: I think he's talking about the negative thing. I just don't know why he would. He messaged that during the break, so I had to say God. That.
1: Must be a Cowboys fan. You know, it was meant to be an insult, and it was incomplete and a failure. like the Cowboys are in most cases, especially when it gets into the postseason. Anyway, guess that will be forever a mystery.
2: You guys got really close to the Super Bowl, not last year, but the year before. That counts for something.
1: Not anymore, it doesn't. It's a brand new season. Brand new season.
2: Oh, you guys cut Edge. Who is this Edge guy? Cowboys cut veteran Edge. Oh, no. I don't know. Is it Clowney? His name's Clowney?
1: Yeah. He's going back to the Texans.
2: Oh, that's an interesting last name.
1: Yeah, he's a Clemson guy.
2: Yeah, so yeah,
1: it's got nothing to do with Washington.
2: That's why he's saying that, because he's
1: going to take it on the chin.
2: Well, isn't he going to Cowboys? He left the Commanders for the Cowboys.
1: No, we didn't have Clowney.
2: Oh, you didn't have. Oh, okay.
1: No. Are you? What's going on? Over
2: okay,
1: there?
2: For some reason I thought you guys had him and you lost him. To
1: no,
2: them.
1: No.
2: Okay.
1: You're right. No more vodka for you. You're done, Steve.
2: Well, yeah, I don't see any bad news for you guys. Yeah. Then,
1: nope. Quick peruse of the headlines, and I don't see any impending doom announcements. You know, day's still young. Anything could happen. But all right. Anyway.
2: Yeah.
1: All right. When we get back. Ladies have weighed in on a massive survey of places that they think are terrible locations to go to on a first date. And I beg to differ big time with one of them. The others, one of them specifically is probably not the best for a first date situation. Well, the others, I don't get it. I don't know why are you paying for this date? Has this place personally offended you somehow? Like, why are we getting to nope out of a place or look down our nose at a place that you're going to eat for free? And by the way, it's not about the restaurant. It's about you're meeting somebody that you want to potentially see some more. Who cares where the place is?
2: So you wouldn't mind having a first date inside a fast food restaurant. We're going to go in and sit down at this fast food restaurant together.
1: Is it somebody that have some vibes for, or like, man, I can't believe this chick's going out. I mean, is it like that? Because yes, I'll go to a fast food restaurant.
2: Venue's
1: not that important to me. It really isn't, which causes me grief at home because, I'm supposed to weigh in on like, well, where do you want to go? I literally don't care. I'm bringing the vibe with me. We don't need vibe to be there. I'm bringing the vibe.
2: But the problem with taking someone to a fast food restaurant for your first date, it just shows that you're not willing to invest in them. Right?
1: No.
2: Because you're buying them a $5 taco.
1: No. No. What I spend on the person is not that person's problem unless they too are spending on me. It's not, we're going to have a candlelight dinner on the first date.
2: What do you mean? A lot of people do that.
1: Like on the first date, yes. you don't have candlelight vibes on the first date. It is like, let's see if I can stand to be with this person for the next hour. There's no romance. It's awkward. Like, here we are, romantic setting. This is my first ass date with you. I mean, are we talking blind date here, or have I known this person a little bit? Like, have we already caught vibes?
2: You've known each other for a bit.
1: So we've already caught vibes?
2: Yes.
1: But it's not been verbalized into a thing?
2: Yes, it hasn't been. You know what? Gosh, a lot of people are on board with you, Tommy. 73% of men would rather take their first date to a fast food joint.
1: Bro, don't put that on me. I didn't say that. You threw that at me. And I just simply don't have a problem with it. It's not my suggestion.
2: And they say it's because a casual environment means that there's low stakes. It'll be easier to, make a connection in that environment.
1: All right. Well, women have named specific places where it's a bad idea to go. We'll go over some of these, and I really disagree with one of them. We'll get to that coming up next here on the TNA Show.
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2: Your Wave 104 forecast, cloudy throughout the day with rain off and on and isolated thunderstorms. We're hitting a high of 85 this evening, a low of 75.
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1: Hey, this is Dave for the Snake Chaser. 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
1: 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All right, so we were talking about a list that came out. Well, it was basically a survey by a site called The List Wire. And they're asking women, what are places that you would refuse to go if you were asked to go there on a first date? Which I don't get the concept, unless you absolutely hate this particular place. You don't like their food, or there's a something about it. And at that point you go, well, I'm not really feeling that place. How about, and then offer an alternative.
2: Okay.
1: You know, use this, it's this weird word, like conversation is, I think it's how it's pronounced.
2: Well, you know, that can be hard. We want you to read our minds. That's what it comes down to.
1: Of course. And if we were able to read your mind, you would change it before we could even finish reading it the first time. So we're effed no matter what.
2: I think a really bad first date place probably would be, let's say if you're uncoordinated, going to axe throwing. I would be very fearful to take a first date to axe throwing if they're clumsy and they're not good at throwing things. I'd be like, maybe we should consider something else.
1: Give or take. I mean, let's say that I was asking someone out on a date, and I threw out axe throwing because I figured that it would be, you know, we'd be doing something instead of sitting there looking at each other. Duh. You know, it's fun, it's interactive, it's goofy, and you know, maybe it's something that we can engage in. If I'm awesome at axe throwing, then it almost seems like a flex. Ha-ha, look at my axe throwing. Oh, you are far, inferior to mine. You know, I don't want to go there and show anybody out if I'm awesome. But if I, too, suck at it, it might be fun to do. Just to get a laugh at each other, you know what I mean?
2: It seems so dangerous, too, on top of everything else. I don't know how that's still a thing.
1: Are they really throwing, like real axes?
2: I thought they were. Are they not? I mean, based on the videos I've seen, it looks like a real axe. I mean, it looks very dangerous.
1: Well, you know, and it's also, you know, you can kind of get a vibe, you know, about what a person may, or, you know, just based on their personality type. You know what I mean? If it's kind of a, you know, someone who you don't think would be into game stuff like that, then obviously you wouldn't do that. But axe throwing not mentioned on here. They do name some spots specifically that they would be offended if you took them to.
2: What?
1: On a first date.
2: Offended.
1: They refuse to go to these places and potentially would nope out of the date. Which I don't know what, like, are guys saying, you know, like, hey, want to go out on a date? Here's where we're going, regardless of whether you want to go or not.
2: Yeah, guys do that.
1: They do?
2: I mean, Ross took me on a date to learn Krav Maga, and I'm like, oh, this is a weird date, but okay, let's learn some self-defense techniques.
1: He just wanted to to bulge ground you, get a boob smother or something. Oh, you're winning. Oh, your butt's on my head. nice move. I like that.
2: Yeah.
1: Okay, so here in this town where we have a lot of dining options, these places may seem worse than they would than if you were in a town that doesn't have the amenities that this town does. You know what I mean? Because we're kind of spoiled here in this area. We got a lot of really cool things to do and restaurants to go to. But like if you're in some, you know, burg that's 100 miles away in, you know, in a very rural area, these places ain't that bad, man. I mean, honestly, the number one spot, and I've never been into one of these places before, Cheesecake Factory.
2: Yes, so good. But they
1: see, you're on board.
2: I like it, but I like their food.
1: Oh, speaking of Cheesecake Factory.
2: Yes.
1: I succumbed to my own temptation.
2: Oh no, you bought yesterday. The bucket.
1: They, you know, I was talking about how now I'm not a sweets person. I don't really ever crave sweets. I love like ice cream and milkshakes, but I probably get one once a year. And when I do get it, it's like a small size, whatever. Just, you know, a little goes a long way with me when it comes to ice cream. But I love it, but I never crave it. And I love sweets. I rarely ever eat them just because I never crave it. And then I noticed at the grocery store that I'm a sucker for cheesecake.
2: And they are selling the bucket of cheesecake.
1: They have the cheesecake already made in a bucket. All you do is scoop it out, put it in the pie crust, smooth it out over, and then boom, you've got cheesecake.
2: Mm.
1: And I noticed this like a couple of weeks ago. And every time I walk by it at the grocery store, I like eyeball it like, oh, you look so good. You look so good. And I just keep on walking. I don't know if I was hungry yesterday or what, but I was at the grocery store and I was like, I'm so buying you. I'm so buying you.
2: And then you probably scooped like shovels of it. Did you just eat it straight from the thing, eat the whole thing?
1: I've had zero of it so far.
2: Really?
1: It made it home. It survived the night. And not only did I buy that, I bought graham cracker crumbles and a can of that strawberry pie filler stuff.
2: Oh, gosh.
1: My thought is, you know, I'll have a spoon or two of it here and there. But I've had zero of it so far.
2: It won't be like that. Once you start, you won't be able to stop.
1: Well, a little cheesecake goes a long way. Like, I can't sit there and eat a tub of it like some girl who's just been broken up with. You know what I mean? I don't think I'll ever do that. I don't have those kind of wants. But I definitely want to enjoy a spoon of it here and there.
2: So bad.
1: And yes, Beth, I'll have you know, I will eat it right from the tub.
2: Oh, my gosh.
1: Because no one else in the house likes cheesecake for some reason.
2: Oh, well, then that's good. If other people are going to have some, that's messed up.
1: So now we're going to see what my new life looks like with cheesecake available anytime I want to have a spoon full of it. Although maybe it's a positive thing that I got it, I bought it, and never ate any. And honestly, not because I was fighting that temptation. I forgot that I bought it. So, you know, it's not like, you know, I had to, you know, I was fighting some kind of urge, but I lost the fight at the grocery store. It is at home waiting to be devoured.
2: Oh, gosh.
1: When I'll get around to it, I don't know.
2: How many calories per scoop?
1: Oh, I didn't even look. For things like that, you know, are already bad for you. It doesn't matter the numbers on them. You know they're bad. You know they're bad. And, you know, the numbers on it, the calories and the this and the that and the sugar, at that point, you know, you're punting. Like, do you ask for those facts?
2: Yes.
1: When your birthday, when you get a cake, you just eat the damn cake.
2: Well,
1: you know, it's not great for you, but you don't eat the whole cake. You just have a little here and there.
2: It's kind of like when I was at Voodoo, I was asking them, what's your lowest calorie beer? And they're like, we don't really keep calorie counts on all of our beers.
1: Yeah, what are we even doing here? Like, our lowest count, our lowest calorie beer is Get the F Out. There's your low calorie beer.
2: And I'm like, can you get a 30 calorie beer for me, please?
1: Please leave the restaurant is the answer. So Cheesecake Factory is out. Applebee's is out.
2: Oh, yeah. Applebee's for sure is out.
1: And I don't know. Is anyone mandating that you go to these places? Like when you, I don't know. I haven't been on a date in, you know, a first date in decades. So I don't know. I'm out of practice.
2: I mean, what it comes down to is they don't want to go to a chain restaurant like that. Applebee's is too much like a family chain. They want nice place where has a good environment.
1: What if you're in the suburbs somewhere or some rural town and the Applebee's is the crown jewel of that town? You know, what do you do at that point? You have to travel?
2: Yes. Yes, you do.
1: Honestly, if that's a tell, our suggestion is, I don't know, I have a hard time feeling that these are mandated place. They might be suggest. Hey, want to go out to grab some? Want to roll out to Applebee's and have some dinner?
2: Applebee's is more of a you've been in the relationship for a while type of place, not first, second, third date.
1: What happened? Because Applebee's was a fine place to go to. It was never like a 5-star restaurant, but Applebee's was a good place to go for a while. How did it fall into such negative,
2: I don't know,
1: connotations or whatever?
2: I would say it's based on that Waiting, that movie Ryan Reynolds was in where it talked poorly about the restaurant industry and the behind the scenes kind of joking movie. I think that was a turn for everyone.
1: Well, everyone would have had to seen that movie then. But I don't know. I don't have a problem with Applebee's. If I were to ask a girl where she would want to go on a date and she said Applebee's, be like, that's interesting. All right, let's go. You know what I mean? I wouldn't hate on it. Go ahead.
2: So they say that the reason why there's a huge decline with Applebee's is because they alienated their core customers with the rising prices.
1: Got it.
2: Yeah, that makes sense.
1: Yeah. I mean, if the value's not there on it, it's probably not a place I'd go. That's any restaurant. I just paid $20 for this piece of bread. that's a place. You charge $7 for a draft of Miller Lite. I shall never come here again.
2: Yeah. I mean, if you're right, the whole reason people liked Applebee's is because they were inexpensive. I think that was the reason.
1: Got it. And you're right. It's a lot of chain stuff. Chili's is on there. Chipotle. What is so wrong with Olive Garden? I mean, it's a
2: chain.
1: It's not a fine Italian restaurant by any stretch of the means, but it's good. I like Olive Garden just fine.
2: People are just tired of chain restaurants. They want to go to the mom and pops. They want to support local. That's what it comes down to.
1: All right. Well, here's another one then. It's not a chain restaurant. The movies.
2: Yeah, because it's weird and awkward. You're not talking to the person.
1: Right.
2: You just watch it. Yeah, no.
1: For that reason, yes. If it's a first date, because it is awkward. Here's this basic stranger beside me.
2: Mm-hmm.
1: And they've been by me for like an hour now as we were halfway through this movie. And we've spoken, zero. We're not connecting. We're, we've spent 2 hours together, but we might as well have just met.
2: Yeah,
1: that is kind of
2: wasted time.
1: Yeah, exactly. So, yeah, movie's probably not a great one just because you can't vibe, man. That you sit there and be, quiet.
2: I think the best one is mini golf. Of all the first dates, mini golf is probably the best.
1: Yeah, that's fine.
2: Mm-hmm.
1: Pretty sure on, I'm hoping this is the wife when we were dating and we went to mini golf. I can't remember I can't remember the person, but it's been so long. I got absolutely pwned in mini golf. Yeah, pretty sure it was the wife when we were dating.
2: Yeah, that's a good one.
1: Yeah, so that's tough because you feel like as a dude, like, I should probably win this, especially, since this person is not really into athletics and, you should be able to at least come out on top. But, what is the message that this person who isn't athletic still beats you in a quote unquote athletic in a game? I mean, not that I'm going home butthurt about it. I'm just worried about what the messaging is. Like, this guy can't even putt-putt, man. This is not a great match. Like, I beat him and I never played putt-putt before. Like, what's the messaging on that? That'd be the only thing I'm worried about. Also, they throw in there your house on a first date.
2: No, because you don't want the person knowing where you live.
1: Right, yeah. Or their house, or anybody's house.
2: No, bad idea.
1: Yeah, that is a terrible idea about, anyone's house on the first date, because you don't want them knowing where you live, and you don't want anyone to know where you live.
2: Now, from a local's perspective, there's actually a list of the best places to go on a first date here in Myrtle Beach. And guess what the number one is?
3: What?
2: Duplin Winery is number one.
3: I have not stepped foot in there yet. I need to. I forget that that's a, you know, a thing.
2: They also put down the Polynesian Fire Luau. It's a cultural date night twist. And yeah, that could be fun.
3: Yeah.
2: Unless your date doesn't eat pork, then not so fun.
3: That would be you. Well, get the damn chicken tenders then. It's what you're going to get anyway.
2: Ooh, parasailing and jet skiing would be a good one for a date.
3: Hey, but you're not vibing on the jet ski like you're, you know, quarter mile behind me or ahead of me.
2: The only downside for parasailing, don't they have to weigh you before they put you up there?
3: No idea.
2: Mm.
3: But here is the one that I really disagree with here in terms of places. And yes, it's a chain place, but it's still a fun vibe. I don't see what the problem is, Buffalo Wild Wings, if the person that I would be asking on a date just doesn't like that kind of food, all right, I could deal with that. But if they do like the things at Buffalo Wild Wings, like why is that such a bad thing? Because I would imagine you're going for this is my use for Buffalo Wild Wings, a sports-related thing.
2: Yeah,
3: like, but if there's a game on or something, but I'm not going to watch a game if I know the person I'm with doesn't watch a game.
2: Yeah, I mean, that's what it comes down to. The person may hate sports, and that's why they're not a Buffalo Wild Wings.
3: Well, then that's not a match for me, because my whole life is sports. So that right off the get, I would just know, hey, you know what? You know, we don't have a lot of things in common. I would just irritate the S out of you. You know, let's just bro it out from time to time.
2: Yeah, that would make more sense.
3: But we don't, you know, us in a relationship ain't going to work, because you don't like on day one, something that's a big part of my life. It just ain't going to work.
2: You could take your first date on a farmer's market tour. Let's go to the farmer's market, pick out a few things, and then make dinner together.
3: And then you'd have to go to your house.
2: That's true.
3: Unless you're going to go out in the woods with your people.
2: Or grill it kind of. No, but you can't grill on the beach.
3: Yeah.
2: Oh, man.
3: Park a shopping cart over a campfire, Beth. Like, you know how your folks do. All right. So there you go. Those are first date killers there, according to the really picky ladies. I don't know. Date one, you already got mandates. I don't know if that might be a non-starter for me right there.
2: I don't know if I'd necessarily take date one to a fast food joint, though. Like, I know you're open to the idea, but no.
3: I mean, it probably honestly wouldn't be my first thing. If we're going to go to a dinner, you know, I'd probably go like Marsh Walk or something like that.
2: Yeah.
3: Yeah.
2: That sounds good.
3: But if someone's going to turn their nose up and bitch on day one.
2: Well, I mean.
3: Now you could say, like, I don't know. I'm not really feeling, but let's just throw one of these out here. Cheesecake Factory. I don't know. It's not really my jam. How about any effing thing else on the planet? And I'm like, oh, that sounds good. I don't care.
2: Yes.
3: Really, this is an excuse to hang out with you. I don't care about the venue.
2: Mm-hmm.
3: So anyway, just a heads up. Getting the old thumbs down on all of those restaurants for first dates. So, all right, we'll open up the lines here in just a second. 843-626-9283. 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
6: All right, we have tickets to go see Bryan Adams with Pat Benatar. That show going down on the 8th at the Spectrum Center in Charlotte. It's the Bryan Adams Roll with the Punches tour with special guest Pat Benatar and Neil. That's her husband. Neil Giraldo is her husband.
7: Yeah, Neil Giraldo is her husband. Yeah.
6: Are they billing it that way now?
7: Yeah, they've billed it that way for years. I remember when they were in Tucson, I remember asking my boss, why does she always have to put her husband's name in everything? But, I mean, he writes half her stuff, so it makes sense. Yeah. And he's on stage with her.
6: Yeah. I mean, it makes sense to me that they've been married for quite some time.
7: I think like 50 years. It's been a while.
6: Did you say 50?
7: I think they're 50. Let's see.
6: Ma'am.
7: They got married super young. How many years?
6: 50 years.
7: Well, because she's, I mean.
6: Maybe, yeah, she's.
7: She's 70, right?
6: She's definitely a little older, that's for sure. Maybe they have.
7: Let me find out.
6: So, I don't know. That was just news to me. It's always just been Pat Benatar. But, you know, stands to reason. Guy's been there for, long-ass time.
7: I mean, okay, 47 years of marriage.
6: Damn, I mean, basically 50 then.
7: Wait, no. Okay, 47 years together, 44 years of marriage.
6: All right, yeah.
7: Yeah, pretty much almost there.
6: Yes, put his name on the sign then. What the hell not?
7: Yeah.

0: and John Bon Jovi anymore.
1: You are sour grapes about that. I don't get it. Long as the song sounds right and John Bon Jovi's singing it, all is right in the world for me. The only, I won't say the only, but one of the bands, there are some cases where guitar player gone, it ain't that band anymore. Van Halen would have been one of those.
0: Yeah.
1: Pantera would have been one of those. If there's a superstar guitar player in there. Because honestly, I would have never even heard of Richie, whatever the F, if it weren't for Bon Jovi. He's just known for being Bon Jovi's guitar player.
0: No.
1: He wasn't like a standout dude. I mean, no, he's a good guitar player, clearly, professional. But without John Bon Jovi, we would have never even known or heard of the guitar services of Richie Sambora. I mean, it's just facts.
0: I mean, when he played for Ariante, people.
1: I don't even know who Ariante is.
0: Ariante, actually, she's a blonde hair chick that was on the Michael Jackson. Do you remember that movie, This Is It? And it showed everything leading up to Michael Jackson's death.
1: Yes.
0: And she was like his guitar player.
1: Oh.
0: And then after he passed away, she worked with Alice Cooper for a while.
1: Then
0: she went solo.
1: Got it. Yeah. That's fine. I'm not saying she's not talented. I just never heard of her.
0: Yeah.
1: And Sambora was her guitar player?
0: Yes.
1: Okay.
0: Well, they were also dating. That's why.
1: Oh, were they? Okay.
0: Yes.
1: Got it. Well. Anyway, so Pat Benatar and now Neil
0: Giraldo.
1: Giraldo?
0: Yes.
1: With a G?
0: Yeah,
1: Giraldo. Soft sound, soft G. Neil Giraldo. We got those tickets for you coming up for that show on August 8th in Charlotte.
0: You were thinking Geraldo, weren't you?
1: I just didn't know if it was a hard or soft G.
0: Yeah.
1: That's all. I knew that whatever way I rolled the dice on was probably going to be wrong and I'd sound like an idiot. But that's every single segment we do. So I don't know what I'm so worried about. All right. Lines are open, 843-626-9283. We'll take a break. We'll get to those tickets coming up. We also have the late edition of the Entertainment Report coming up here in just a few as well here on the TNA Show.
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3: 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Look for heavier traffic volume on Highway 501 beachbound from Highway 544 to Singleton Ridge, Highway 17 to North Myrtle Beach at Robert Edge Parkway, and Bypass 17 at Palmetto Point Boulevard.
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5: Your Wave 104 forecast, cloudy throughout the day with rain off and on and isolated thunderstorms. We're hitting a high of 85 this evening, a low of 75.
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1: Got a message on Facebook from, you know, we were talking about how I caved and bought that tub of cheesecake.
2: Yeah, so bad.
1: Filler, like you don't even have to bake it anymore. You just smooth it on into a pie crust.
2: Not good.
1: And I've been eyeballing it in the grocery store, and I finally caved yesterday and bought. And you can't get like a small amount of it. The smallest amount is a massive tub. So it's probably mostly going to get thrown away. But anyway, I caved and got that. And Stephanie messaged in and says, if you're the only one eating the cheesecake stuff, you ought to dunk an Oreo into it. That sounds pretty damn amazing. Mm-hmm. Like, just use that as my spoon, an Oreo.
2: So bad.
1: Not if you have, like, one. It's not that bad. I mean, and you know, it's worse than if you didn't have any, but one scoop isn't bad.
2: I guess.
1: But I didn't even open it yesterday. I, quite frankly, forgot I bought it. So it might go and it might just die where all that stuff dies in the fridge where, you know, it's not commonly used. So it shuffles its way back further and further back in the fridge. And then you forget about it. And the next thing you know, you've got this container of green stuff.
2: Oh, gosh. So gross.
1: It was like $5 or whatever. But anyway, what do you mean grow?
2: If it gets green.
1: Oh, yeah.
2: I mean, how long will it take to get green?
1: I don't know. Cheesecake usually doesn't last around me very long. So who knows? But anyway, we'll see. We'll see how that goes. I don't get the weirdest family ever. Like I decided to, I believe it was during, I don't know. It was a day that wasn't great to grill. But I wanted to cook something. So I was like, you know what? F it. I'm just going to bake something then. I'm going to make something amazing for everybody. And everybody's going to love it. And I'm going to be the family hero. And, you know, I'll be carried around the house. It was the hero's welcome. I'm going to make a homemade from scratch. What was it? A cherry pie.
2: Oh, my gosh. Why would you do that?
1: You effing kidding me? A cherry pie? Does it sound amazing? Homemade?
2: Because you're not getting fresh cherries, let's be honest. You're probably getting that cherry filling, which is disgusting.
1: Semantics.
2: Yeah, nasty.
1: I mean, even if I made it from scratch, it would be that glazy filling anyway.
2: I did cut to the chase.
1: I did get the filler, whatever. And nobody wanted it. Nobody even tried it. Mm-mm. Nobody was. I was like, oh, I'll show you. I'm going to make an apple pie. So a week later, I made an apple pie. Zero people ate it. It looked amazing.
2: Yeah.
1: Nobody. I don't really like apple pie.
2: Yeah, they're like, that's nasty. We're good.
1: I can't win. I can't win at home.
2: I mean, apple pie is pretty good, though.
1: Yes!
2: That's
1: with a scoop of ice cream on it? It's hot with a scoop of ice cream? Come on. I don't even eat sweets very often, but that seems amazing. Like, yeah, Thanksgiving.
2: That's when I
1: crush on my sweets is around Thanksgiving.
2: Yeah. Like, I mean, because everyone does.
1: Right, exactly. So, but anyway, I will be trying out Stephanie's suggestion with maybe an Oreo. I did get a little side thing of just crushed granola. I was going to stir around in there, but we'll see how it goes.
2: Are you trying to be healthy? You're like, if I do the granola, it's somewhat healthy. It's not.
1: No. I mean, that's what the crust is usually made of anyway. I think it's granola, isn't it? I don't know. Who cares? Nobody cares. Why am I babbling on about it? It's the craziest thing. All right. As you know, from time to time in our inbox, we'll get an email from somebody who's at a crossroads in life wondering what to do. How to handle a situation. Am I right? Am I wrong? Instead of getting qualified help, we'll often get an email about it. And if you're in a situation you'd like some extra eyeballs on, just email us. show@live.com. And we'll read your situation. Keep your name out of it. Completely anonymous. We'll just read the story and put our 2 cents in and open up the lines for the audience to see what they think. Maybe they've been in a similar situation and know some of the pitfalls. Tommy and Beth, I'm one of those people who likes to hold on to things, including phone numbers. Even if I rarely talk to someone or never, I like to save their number just in case. My boyfriend and I have been going out for 6 months, and the other day he went through my phone and noticed I still have numbers for all my exes.
2: Uh-oh.
1: I wouldn't call him the jealous type, but he wants me to completely delete all their numbers.
2: Oh, I know that feeling.
1: Like, he's not the jealous type, but he did systematically go through all of your number, your contacts to see who might be whom. That's a little invasive.
2: I think back to when I deleted my ex-husband from my phone and then blocked him from my phone, and he still managed to text on my phone that Ross was using at the time.
1: Oh.
2: Text a photo of us way back when and say, oh.
1: And Ross got it?
2: And Ross saw it and it said, oh, I miss these days. And Ross is mad at me. And I said, that's not his phone number. I blocked his phone number. See? Like, I can't block every single phone number attached to this guy because there's nothing like that out there.
1: It's still a smack in the face and disrespectful to Ross.
2: Well, I mean, what am I supposed to do?
1: No, not your. I'm not saying your fault, but you can understand why would piss him off.
2: I did not solicit that behavior. I did not say, send me photos of us from back in the day one day.
1: But it came across the phone that he had on his person?
2: Yes, I gave him my cell phone to do the Zoom call with all the friends, and it popped up like, oh, I miss these days.
1: See, if I were Ross, I would have texted him back something snarky.
2: That's what he should have done.
1: I bet those days were nice, but I'm living them now, bro.
2: Yep.
1: Anyway, this email continues. One of my exes is still a good friend, and I talk to him from time to time. Never mind the fact that I just feel like keeping old numbers and texts. Was it inappropriate for my boyfriend to ask me to do this? What if we'd been dating longer, like a year? So when it comes to deleting exes, now I'll say this, I don't delete any number that I have. I still have the contact info. I mean, there are some that are blocked, largely, you know, spam texts and stuff, which I get all the time.
2: Oh, I hate those. And you can block them a million times and they'll find a way to get to you.
1: I'll get one immediately after I block one. Sometimes I'll block and report spam and then immediately I get another one. It's just, I've just come to grips that that's just the way it's going to be.
2: Yep.
1: But exes, I don't really have a lot of exes.
2: Everyone has exes. You have tons of exes.
1: I didn't say I don't have any exes. I don't have a lot of them.
2: Really?
1: I've usually been in long-term relationships.
2: Oh.
1: I mean, in between relationships, there have been, you know, some quick turnarounds. But but I don't think I don't have any of their numbers. No, I don't. I don't even remember their names hardly. But, so exes, the ex-wife, obviously I have. I don't even know who was. Oh, high school girlfriend was before her. So, yeah. I mean, I haven't been in a lot of long-term relationships. High school girlfriend, ex-wife, current wife. Those are my relationships. But, so, I don't have high school girlfriend's information in my phone because our relationship predated wide use of cell phones.
2: Yeah, I mean, I think in your situation, though, get rid of the numbers.
1: I mean, I would have a lot of numbers that I haven't deleted. I have a good amount of a growing list of dead people in my contacts list.
2: Ooh, that's not good.
1: Why?
2: Well, because why are you saving that number if they're no longer here with you?
1: Nostalgia's sake?
2: No. I mean, I don't know. I just feel like
1: what's the purpose of deleting them? It's not like I need to free up space.
2: It's just, I don't know. It seems very morbid to have a phone number of someone who's never going to answer.
1: I'm not calling it or texting it.
2: It's just weird. I couldn't do it.
1: It's like while I'm looking through contacts and you see, you know, that person and, you know, you're...
2: Our lights are flickering in the studio.
1: Everything's a sign. Everything's a sign.
2: Oh,
1: boy. here comes a sparrow going to break its neck on the windows. Universe telling me
2: hey,
1: to
2: you
1: delete
2: know what?
1: My contact
2: I just want
1: list.
2: To point out, when we did talk about that Bob Dylan thing, yes, our radio station went off air for 40 minutes. So, yes, there is something to it in life. There are signs and there are things that happen.
1: So what you're telling me is the universe doesn't like us talking about a recording artist, even though we're a whole effing radio station.
2: No, it didn't. The universe didn't like us talking about him selling his soul.
1: We didn't say it. He did. That's not our business. We had no part in that.
2: Yes. Anyways, moving on.
1: Moving on. Anyway, can they ask or whatever? I don't think that's a problem if they're trying to make it some kind of rule and tell you what to do with your phone. I don't like that idea, but I can understand where a person wouldn't be comfortable with the, especially the one that you continue to talk to. You don't have to like it. I mean, he doesn't have to like it. I don't think he can tell you what to do. You're a whole ass adult. But he doesn't have to like it either.
2: And be prepared for him to break up with you over this.
1: Yeah, he might. If it's a red flag enough, then, you know, maybe it's not a survivable situation. I'd find that a little crazy, but...
2: hey, it happens.
1: A little much. But if that's too much for somebody, it's their right to break up with you. Even if you think it's petty, it was big enough for them that they just aren't, you know, they don't like the idea of that. And that's fine, too. That, you know, people can have their boundaries.
2: Yeah, they can.
1: But, you know, even if you're talking, you know, I wonder why the conversation with the ex that, you know, you're having periodically is, you know, even if maybe you're not into it, you know, it might be a, he's hanging around just in case of an emergency. Like, oh, guess what? I'm single.
2: Yeah, you're keeping the door open.
1: Right. Exactly.
2: For sure.
1: You know, even if you're not that way, he's probably got some kind of inkling of a hope that that's a thing. Unless the ex is also friends with the current, which could be a problem, which could be an issue. But the fact that you only talk to that guy by yourself that you used to date, I mean, is it against the law? No. You know, but it could go the other way. I don't know. I mean, I wouldn't love the idea of that. I wouldn't go telling anybody what they can and can't do with their own phone, though. But I would love it.
2: Yeah. So just be prepared. He may end the relationship with you if you continue talking to the ex.
1: That seems dramatic. Nobody said anything about that. Did he say he told her to?
2: Yes.
1: He wants me to.
2: Yep.
1: There's no problem with wanting that. Right? There's no problem with keeping it. But both things can be true. He could, you know, he would wish that the ex was a distant thing in the past, not a current and future conversation that's going to go on all the time. It's understandable he doesn't like that.
2: I mean,
1: but it's also, you know, you have a right to do with your phone what you want to do with it. You know what I mean? Both things can be true here.
2: Just be prepared. There could be a breakup on the horizon.
1: Right. Yeah, maybe.
2: And is it worth talking to your ex? Is it worth it? I mean, are you losing something big by continuing that relationship?
1: Yeah. Let's put myself in the situation with this girl, and I have an ex that she and I are friendly terms with every now and then. We check in, da da da da da. If I knew that that really bothered the person I'm with now, I would most likely cease the conversations with that person, because I wouldn't like making my current person feel, you know, any kind of way. You know what I mean?
2: Exactly.
1: I wouldn't want to make them feel uncomfortable. That's not the point of all this whole relationship thing we're doing. We're supposed to be boosting each other up, right? And me going behind her back and talking to somebody behind her back is not... You know, even though there's nothing wrong with it, I know that that bothers her. I don't want to bother her.
2: Is it really behind someone's back? I mean, he knows that she's doing this, so it's not really behind his back.
1: Well, not until he went through her phone.
2: Ooh. That's not... There's already a trust issue there.
1: Not really. I mean, she came clean about it. It's not like she's hiding it. Mm-hmm. It was just in her contacts. He didn't stumble upon the conversation. He just stumbled upon the fact that he's still in her phone.
2: Well, the fact that he's going through her phone, he has trust issues. You can tell that right off
1: the bat. Maybe, but, you know, you guys are nosy, too, me going through stuff. And that's fine. You can go through my stuff. I don't care. If there's something that you feel like is questionable, I would like you to tell me about it so that I can, you know, maybe put it into proper context instead of thinking that I'm holding something from you, because it might not be a big deal. If I had an ex in there, it might not be a big deal. I don't delete numbers on, you know, at all, really, because even if I can't stand that person, I want to know who it is that's calling.
2: Oh, so you can avoid the call.
1: Right.
2: Yeah.
1: I want to know, are you going to voicemail or nah? Are you getting blocked or nah?
2: Oh, that makes sense.
1: So anyway, but yeah, I'm a collector too. I mean, I have crap from when I was a kid. It happened. Getting rid of the crap isn't going to make it not have happened. It doesn't erase it from history. You know, do I have an ex on my mantle? Yeah, that might be a big problem there because, you know, they're important enough to see the picture all the time, but they're just a contact in a phone? Nah.
2: Yeah.
1: I don't see the problem. But, everybody has their own druthers on that. So, anyway, that's our take. What do you think? Give us message us on Facebook or email us, theletter A show@live.com, and we will convey your thoughts on the situation as well. Take a break. On the backside, we'll get to the late edition of the Entertainment Report next.
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3: 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Look for heavier traffic volume on Highway 501 beachbound from Highway 544 to Singleton Ridge, Highway 17 to North Myrtle Beach at Robert Edge Parkway, and Bypass 17 at Palmetto Point Boulevard. From the McGuire Law Firm Injury Attorneys Traffic Center, I'm Trip West on Classic Rock, Wave 104.1.
4: Your Wave 104 forecast, cloudy throughout the day with rain off and on and isolated thunderstorms. We're hitting a high of 85 this evening, a low of 75.
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2: There's trouble in paradise for two really good friends that started a business venture together. We'll get to that story. Very sad on that front. But we are going to start out with the recent news of the passing of a very famous celebrity, none other than a Sopranos star by the name of Vincent Pastore. Yes, he passed away at the age of 80, and they just announced it over the weekend. Now his representative said he was found unresponsive at his home in the Bronx, and authorities are now investigating the circumstances surrounding his death. Though,
1: really?
2: They are. Though the initial reports indicate no immediate signs of foul play, but an official cause has not been put out there.
1: I heard somewhere, now obviously don't take this as the gospel, but apparently one of his neighbors realized that he hadn't been seen in a couple of days, so they sent, because I guess he lived in the Bronx, that he was not, hadn't seen him in a while, and then sent a health check on him.
2: Oh, that's sad. And he just hit 80 not too long ago. I mean, they have a whole video of him blowing out his candle. You're like, no, we don't need to hear that again.
1: Well, it's all video. There's nothing to hear.
2: I mean, he does say in response he wants a guy to re-sing it.
1: Like 5 seconds into a 45-second video that we can't see.
2: Yeah, so that was very sad. But, yep, so we lost a prominent guy in the acting world over the weekend. Snooki, who everyone knows as, from that famous show we all used to watch on MTV back in the day.
1: Can't think of?
2: No. The reality TV show. Yes, I can't remember the name of it. But
1: now I'm can't.
2: Jersey Shore.
1: Yes, thank you.
2: Jersey Shore.
1: Isn't that in your notes somewhere?
2: No, I have the story because everyone knows her as Nicole Snooki Polizzi.
1: Okay.
2: But they don't really, mention, that she's Jersey Shore. It just talks about how she was dealing with stage 1 cervical cancer and had to recently get a hysterectomy. So I have an update on her hysterectomy. Here she is discussing that.
24: And I just start hysterically bawling. Like, I'm so scared. I don't know what's gonna happen. I don't wanna feel pain. It's very scary.
2: Well, she did go through it, and she is experiencing pain. There was a bright side to the hysterectomy. She said that they were able to reattach some of her stomach muscles that were not doing too hot. So now when she starts to work out again, she'll be able to get a 6-pack again or a 4-pack like she had back in the day. She also had mentioned...
1: I thought she was always on the chunky side.
2: No, she's been a cheerleader. And she...
1: I've seen chunky cheerleaders.
2: Yeah, yeah, there are, but she had a... She had a defined stomach area, and that was way back when she did.
1: Yeah.
2: You know, she said after her...
1: Was it defined as fat?
2: No, she did have like a bit of a four-pack, but she said after she had her three children, the muscles in her stomach kind of separated. Well, the doctor, when he did the surgery for her, he was able to reattach that so that she can, you know, have that back again, that strength in that area.
1: Yeah, those babies... They take it out of you, man.
2: Now, doctors removed her uterus, her cervix, her fallopian tubes, and other affected areas. They left her ovaries so that she does not go into perimenopause.
1: Mm.
2: And she's very excited about that. She's optimistic that she will be cancer-free, but at this moment, they don't know for sure because she just had the surgery done.
1: Well, best of luck to her, man. That's rough.
2: It is. So as I was telling you earlier, I was going to mention this story dealing with a band member that was kicked out of his band all because he was talking to someone who was underage. Well, the band in question, and I think a lot of bands are going to go this route, mainly because of the Jared Leto situation. Mm. They don't want their entire band to be, you know, thrown out because of one mishap, right? Mm. One bad seed can ruin the whole thing, right?
1: Mm.
2: Modest Mouse has dropped their guitarist, Simon O'Connor, from upcoming tour dates amid accusations that the musician sent inappropriate messages to a minor. Now, he joined the band back in 2021. He was supposed to do this tour. He was so excited about it. And nope, he's not going to be on the tour. Now, granted, we don't know much about Modest Mouse. They're a younger band that's more alternative than anything else. But I bring it up mainly because... I think this will be an ongoing trend with a lot of bands. Do you remember Megadeth had released one of their band members for something similar? And that was like, I want to say 2-3 years ago, they fired, I think it was the bassist, David Ellefson. He was doing something very similar and they kicked him out right away. They're like, we want nothing to do.
1: Like hitting on minors?
2: Yeah, he was hitting on minors. There's explicit video footage of it, and they had to cut him out of the band.
1: Wow.
2: So
1: they ain't bringing us all down, bud.
2: Mm-hmm. So you're going to see this more and more with bands because they're protecting themselves.
1: How do you even have a conversation with someone that much younger than you?
2: Yeah, it doesn't make any sense unless they lied about their age, and that's possible. It could have been a 16-year-old saying they were like 19, right?
1: Yeah. Like, what do you have in common?
2: Music. They like your music and look up to you, I guess.
1: Yeah, I don't know. Hey, I have conversations with my kids, and half the time I'm scratching my head like, what the hell's wrong with you? Yeah, you know? Like, how are dudes like... wanting, you know, to,
2: it's just weird,
1: nurture some kind of relationship.
2: I think it's more of a power thing than anything else.
1: Half the time it comes out of their mouth is dumb.
2: Yeah, it's a weird situation. Another big band name was released from his job. Sid Wilson, known as, you know, the former fiance of Kelly Osbourne. Well, back in March, Kelly Osbourne broke up their engagement, and now he's been kicked out of Slipknot. He was officially kicked out on Friday afternoon, so he's no longer the DJ and keyboardist. No reason of why they kicked him out, but like you said, it has to be drug-related, right?
1: I mean, it seems like that because, you know, his relationship ended and kicked out of a band in a short span of time. There's a something.
2: Yeah, well, hopefully whatever it is, he can fix it so that he can get Kelly Osbourne back and... Do you think his band would ever let him back if he fixes it?
1: It depends on what's going on. If they are, if it's drug related and he fixes himself, maybe.
2: Yeah, let's hope.
1: If there's some kind of moral issue, maybe not.
2: I mean, worst case scenario, he could always join William Shatner's band. I'm sure he's
1: that would be worst case scenario because you know what happens in William Shatner's band? You got to listen to every show, every time.
2: I think William. Oh. Well, I mean, he should add him because think about it. William Shatner wants a metal feel, so get a DJ keyboardist to add to that metal feel, right?
1: Man. DJs and keyboards don't seem like metal to me, but what do I know? Slipknot's had one, I guess, for a long time.
2: Well, William Shatner is going to be doing his long tour of several different venues, starting out in Chicago next month. And he plans to go to Coachella in 2027. So that's exciting.
1: Everybody there will be baked out of their head to the point where maybe it sounds good.
2: Yes. And I hope he hires Sid Wilson. Hire him. That would be a perfect addition to his metal band.
1: Somebody else's problem. He wants Slipknot's problems.
2: Yes.
1: I don't think so.
2: Because it's only for a temporary period. He's only doing this for a year and a half.
1: Yeah.
2: Why not, you know?
1: I'd want to know what the problems are because his girlfriend didn't want to be around it, and neither did Slipknot. This ain't the Osmonds. It's Slipknot, and they didn't want to deal with him. So whatever it is, probably not great.
2: Not good at all. You're probably right about that. Looks like Pete Davidson is having trouble in paradise yet again with another woman. I swear, that guy can't keep a woman to save his life. Every single woman breaks up with him.
1: Maybe. Are you being a little, I don't know, jumping to the gun here a little bit?
2: You know, she broke it off with him.
1: Do you know
2: yes,
1: that?
2: Yes, that's what it says in the article. She broke up with him.
1: All right, fair enough.
2: And Pete Davidson has reached a co-parenting agreement with her. You know, they broke up 2 months ago. It's just now coming out. Mm. But they've worked out an agreement to work together so that, you know, for the daughter. And they're going to make sure she has a great life, but they cannot be together.
1: Maybe Soul Brothers 2 Buku. Like, that was fun for a time or two, but, you know, I'm getting a little tired of almost having to go to the hospital when we get down. Maybe that's the case.
2: Or maybe it comes down to the fact that he's good in bed and that's about where it ends.
1: Could be that, too.
2: I mean, think about the women he's been with. He's been with Ariana Grande, Kim Kardashian. I'm pretty sure Jennifer Aniston was on that list. You said J-Lo. I mean, the list is long. I'm surprised he hasn't gotten with Madonna by now. That would be the next one, right?
1: Mm.
2: But yeah, so at this moment, he is, you know, he's lonely.
1: Single again.
2: And single and looking to mingle. And our final story. Have you wondered why Tori Spelling has been missing from the 90210 MG podcast?
1: You know what? Not at all.
2: Well, you know, Tori Spelling posted online that she left to pursue other interests and other projects, but...
1: Like living out of a station wagon somewhere, and didn't she like get run out of her house or something?
2: Yeah, she was having financial issues for a period of time, but an insider has now let Page Six know the whole reason why Tori Spelling left the podcast is because her friendship has unraveled with Jenny Garth. Jenny failed to support her through several difficult periods in her life, like being unresponsive when, you know, she was in the hospital, or when she got a divorce, or when she had no place to live. Jenny didn't help her whatsoever and didn't console her. So that's the reason Tori Spelling left the situation. So their friendship is no longer.
1: Because her friend wouldn't let her snivel on her shoulder the whole time, I mean, and like let her problems be hers.
2: Well, no, it comes down to, why couldn't she help the friend, you know, with a little money or a place to stay with her kids for a little
1: bit? Maybe she did one time, and then that just kept on going.
2: Mm. And then you couldn't visit your friend in the hospital after her car accident? She had a really bad car accident. You remember that?
1: Vaguely.
2: I don't know. But, yep, those two will not be doing the podcast together. Jenny Garth will continue the 90210 OMG podcast on her own.
1: Oh, my God. What am I not going to listen to? Like, I have nothing to not listen to anymore.
2: Yeah, it's sad. Can I add one more quick story?
1: I will allow it.
2: Okay. An old SpaceX rocket will be slamming into the moon on Wednesday. Isn't that exciting? A huge piece of American space junk is about to slam into our moon. Astronomer Bill Gray has developed software for tracking it and where it's going to go, but also tracking when Elon Musk's space junk gets close to Earth. So you can go online to see the space tracker to see when exactly it's going to hit and where it's going to hit. It's going to be at a speed of 5,400 miles per hour. Good. Early Wednesday morning, hitting into the moon.
1: The moon needs a little litter up there. You know, why does it get to sit up there completely litter-free with no junk on it?
2: Well, they do say the collision...
1: Who does it think it is?
2: I know. They do say the collision is expected to vaporize the rocket, so maybe this will be good. It'll create a new lunar crater, but it will vaporize once it hits.
1: I see.
2: And that's it for
1: you. Thank you so much, Beth. Oh, my God. That was amazing. All right. We got to take a break. We'll be right back here on the TNA Show.
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0: Well, this past weekend was kind of a F it and roll the dice kind of weekend. I told you, but, you know, I caved and got that that cheesecake filling stuff that I've been trying to ignore for ever since I discovered it was even a thing. And then I caved and joined another fantasy league this year.
1: Oh,
0: which
1: no.
0: Makes it a grand, I mean, it's not crazy. Maybe it is. A grand total of 1, 2, 3, 4 fantasy leagues I'm in this year. Holy crap. What did I do to myself?
1: Well, that's going to be expensive.
0: Some of them are just kind of, you know, like low dough ones. One's like a $25 guy. You know, I've got one that I think it's a $100 buy-in or something like that. But the other ones are pretty low. One's a 50. The one I'm in with the Charlie Steele.
1: And what about ours? It's a $20 one here. Yes,
0: where?
1: You, me, and Gary, we all put $20 on for the whole season. Whoever's going to be first at the end of the season.
0: That's not fantasy football, though.
1: It's not. No,
0: what is ours? That's just a pick'em league, right?
1: Yeah, but whoever's number one overall,
0: the most picks. Yeah, we got to get that up online here before too long. Season starting. Got the Hall of Fame game on Thursday night. Super stoked. It's a good football week. Got that going on. High school football starts. The scrimmages on Thursday night. Ashley, I don't know, coming up from the Charleston area to play Myrtle Beach on Thursday at home. So pretty stoked about that. So we got some foosball going on. Yeah, I know. It's preseason. Calm down, Tommy. Oh, my God. You act like it's the Super Bowl. Beer, beer, beer, beer, beer. It's football. I enjoy watching it. And it'll be a step above going to practice and watching practice. It'll be an actual game with a scoreboard that, you know, it doesn't matter. It does, because if you lose that scrimmage, you still walk off the field feeling a little a certain kind of way. You want to win that game, even though it doesn't count. So,
1: yeah, you do.
0: Dub is a dub. But anyway, so pretty stoked about football, but not so stoked about loading on another fantasy team to have to keep up with.
1: Well, then don't do it.
0: Already done it. Already done it, Beth. I've already committed to it. So, but with fantasy football in mind, what is your philosophy going in there? Are there any players that you are just, no matter what, if they're available and early in the draft and you have the option of picking up this guy, are you most definitely not going to draft? You're going to go right around this dude.
1: I'm not going to draft Travis Kelce.
0: I heard he showed up to camp a little
1: hefty.
0: Little porky.
1: Yeah.
0: You know, is that going to affect his game? Who knows? I don't know. But listen, man, he's been breathing in that billionaire air for a long time.
1: So the reason I think he's going to be horrible this season coming up is not just because he gained a few LBs when he was like on vacation.
0: Yeah.
1: But it's because his mind's not in the game. You know what his mind's on right now? He wants to
0: Taylor Swift is sitting on it right now.
1: Well, that too. But he wants to become a country recording artist. Rumor has it he's looking at doing that as soon as he's out. So he's prepping for it.
0: Yeah. Does he have enough headspace to, or is he just running on football vapors? Who knows?
1: Yeah. And then he's also looking towards his, you know, broadcasting career beyond, you know, football.
0: Right. Well, I mean, he's got the podcast, which he and his brother do. Like, what broadcasting thing is he talking about? Like, being on a network
1: on
0: or whatever?
1: On a network. He's thinking about that, too. Can you imagine? He's a country music star who's on network programming on Sundays, and then he does acting on the side.
0: Yeah, it's a lot going on, but I guess if he feels like he can do it, he can.
1: Yeah, his mind's not in the game. So I would not draft him this season.
0: I think my philosophy is no matter who it is, potentially not picking anybody from the Jets, the Dolphins, the Browns, or
1: no,
0: Cardinals.
1: You're messed up.
0: Staying away from all those players on those teams.
1: No, Shador Sanders, draft him.
0: Hell no.
1: Oh, you better. He's going to be good this season.
0: Hell no. Hell no. There's so many other quarterbacks out there.
1: You're so mean.
0: With any luck. No, I can have my preferences without being mean.
1: But you said you don't want to draft anyone from the Browns because they suck.
0: I mean, you could define it as that. I'm just saying they're not going to be as performative as some of the other options may be. That's
1: all.
0: Are
1: you going to draft anyone from the Cowboys?
0: If that person's available, I'd be dumb not to. Like, yeah. If I, you know, am in a spot to pick up like a CD Lamb, and I don't do that, that must mean I don't like money and I don't want to win.
1: That means,
0: even though it's a Cowboy,
1: that means you're sticking to your views that you're anti-Cowboy everything.
0: When money's involved, I'm going with the best option. Mm-hmm. You know, me not being a Cowboys fan is set to the side when it comes to fantasy football purposes.
1: Mm, okay.
0: I'll have to hold my nose and draft him. I'm lying. I ain't going to hold my nose. If I get a CD Lamb, that's going to be a good day.
1: Yeah, but I think
0: he's going to make some money for me.
1: I think about the pick-ems last year. You always went against Dallas. I don't think you ever put Dallas to win on weekends.
0: Well, it's not anything personal. I'm flipping a coin on who I think is going to win whatever particular game. I don't pick based on my liking the team or not.
1: Okay.
0: I pick when I make decisions like that. It's 100% business, like who I think will end up the winner of that particular game.
1: Okay.
0: Even if I have to pick the Smelly Cowboys in a game that they're going to most likely win, which they're probably going to be pretty good this year.
1: Oh.
0: This is going to be a little bit of an annoyance for me.
1: The Steelers are going to be good too with Aaron Rodgers.
0: I think Steelers are going to be kind of mid, but that's just a prediction. It's not a wish, just a prediction. I feel like they're going to be a little mid. Aaron Rodgers got his new wife. He's going to be, he's a little bit like Travis Kelce. He's just kind of chill, like got something at home waiting for him now. You know, maybe football is not as important, and it's his last year, 100%, which is kind of surreal. So I'll watch him this year just for nostalgia purposes, realizing this is the last year going to see Aaron Rodgers play.
1: I mean, this is why he's going to try hard this year, and he's going to do well because it is his last year, and this is his last chance at a ring.
0: Yeah.
1: Yes. You don't think, really, we have someone saying no, Steel. You're not a Steelers fan, are you? You are, but you don't think they're going to win a Super Bowl?
0: Well, there you go. I got to go with the expert in the room on that. So
1: no.
0: Steelers would be kind of mid, but I'll watch Aaron Rodgers just because it's the last time.
1: He better win it.
0: It's like if I

0: is hoping for the best this year and thinking their team, this could maybe not a Super Bowl, but get into the playoffs. Everybody thinks that their team could back in at this point. Maybe.
1: The Niners are going to be good this year.
0: They're not.
1: I don't think so.
0: Niners are loaded. They're loaded.
1: Yeah.
0: They're going to do well. They'll make the playoffs.
1: No, I don't think they are.
0: I want to put some money on it.
1: I think they'll make the first playoff game. First playoff game, and then they'll get kicked out.
0: Yeah. Oh, kicked out? I mean, leave the building.
1: Yes.
0: Yeah, anyway. So, who is the player you're going to avoid like the plague? Let's make that our Facebook fan page poll question. Who is a player in fantasy football, if he's available, and, this is a guy that anybody else would pick this guy in this position, but you're going to stay a mile away from. I'll tell you mine is Run CMC, Christian McCaffrey.
1: Oh, yeah, because of injuries.
0: He is.
1: Injury prone.
0: Yeah, it's feast or famine with that guy. And I'm going to pick the next best guy.
1: I think you also would avoid Patrick Mahomes because of his injuries.
0: You can't not pick Patrick Mahomes.
1: Really?
0: You can't not.
1: Wow.
0: And when it gets to a football, quarterback round, like round three or four. But I don't know, man. Mahomes is available. I mean, he's a tier one quarterback. How do you not pick that dude? Unless there's another tier one quarterback. Like what's his nuts from the Broncos, Josh Allen is available. I might lean Josh Allen on there.
1: Yeah. Well, Josh Allen's one of the top quarterbacks.
0: Yeah, he's a tier one guy.
1: Yeah.
0: So is Patrick Mahomes. There's like four or five of them.
1: Wasn't he like, they were saying he's ranked number two or three this year for this upcoming season?
0: Oh, I don't know. That's only a prediction. That's just one person's opinion.
1: Mm-hmm.
0: But, I'd go Josh Allen over Patrick Mahomes, even though I like Patrick Mahomes. If, like, Josh Allen's more of a legs guy. So, in those games where he's just going to bully on through, where Patrick Mahomes is going to try to be wily and throw one of his no-look passes, Josh Allen's going to bust through and pick up the yardage. But, anyway, personal opinion. Who's the guy you're going to avoid? He's a great dude. He's, top three round pick. And he's available on your pick, and you're going to nope out of it. Let's make that our Facebook fan page poll question. All right, got to take a break. Back in a second, TNA Show.
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3: 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We remain accident-free along the Grand Strand. Look for heavier traffic volume on Highway 57 at Highway 9, Highway 501 at University Boulevard, Highway 544 at Myrtle Ridge, and Bypass 17 at Sheffield Parkway.
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5: Your Wave 104 forecast, cloudy throughout the day with rain off and on and isolated thunderstorms. We're hitting a high of 85 this evening, a low of 75.
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1: All right, let's give away some tickets.
2: Beth?
3: Yes, for Bryan Adams.
2: Bryan Adams. I've never seen Bryan Adams. I would go to that show.
3: Yeah, especially with Pat Benatar, Neil Giraldo. I'd go just for Neil.
2: Really?
3: No. I'm just messing with you.
2: It's whatever. It's cool they are able to do that as husband and wife and have that time together and that little business together.
3: Yeah, but that's nice.
2: All right, first call right now, 866-653-ROCK. Tickets to go see Bryan Adams, that show in Charlotte at the Spectrum Center, coming up on August 8th. That's Saturday, I do believe, right?
3: That is a Saturday.
2: Same day as our golf tournament. We have an update on that, by the way, we're going to do here next. But anyway, first caller right now, 843-626-WAVE. That's 843-626-9283. Gets to play for a pair of tickets to see Bryan Adams with special guests Pat Benatar and Neil Giraldo. So we're going to do a round of Urban Myth. Let's meet our contestant. Good morning. What's your name?
4: Lisa
2: Yazici. Hey, Lisa.
4: Hey.
2: You said Lisa, right?
4: Yes, Lisa.
2: Awesome. Have you seen Bryan Adams before?
4: No, and I really want to.
2: Yeah, I definitely like to check that out. I have not had the pleasure as of yet. So let's see if we can get you squared away with your tickets. I know, right? We're going to do a round of Urban Myth, okay? So I'm going to give you a statement, and you tell me whether or not it's true or it's an urban myth. Somebody made it up long ago. Urban myths still exist, by the way. My son tried to tell me the other day, hey, Dad, did you know that when it's nighttime and somebody is driving with their headlights out, don't blink your lights because it's a gang initiation? I had to tell him, no, sir. That has been proven to be an urban myth.
3: They say it's an urban myth, but maybe there is a gang out there that does that. We don't know.
2: The headlight gang or whatever?
3: Yes.
2: Got it. Well, I'd say a rabbit's put a foot in your pocket with Beth, but we'll see. Maybe she's usually pretty good at these things. All right, let's go with an old school one here.
4: Okay.
2: Irish stew was invented by Irish immigrants in America.
3: No.
2: Urban myth.
3: Urban myth.
2: Or true.
4: Urban myth.
2: That is correct, and you're on the board. Nice work. All right. A Russian pilot once survived a 21,980-foot fall from his damaged airplane. Urban myth or true?
3: With a parachute?
4: Urban myth.
2: I would say not. Otherwise, it would be no big story.
3: Yeah, then definitely an urban myth.
2: You're saying that's an urban myth?
3: Yeah.
2: I'm sorry. That is true.
3: What?
2: That is true, and he survived.
3: He must have had a parachute then.
2: He did not have a parachute. Otherwise, they would have said parachute.
3: Yeah.
2: 21,000.
3: That sounds odd.
2: All right. This one's in the nature category. There are no true elephants in Africa. Urban myth or true?
3: I'm gonna say it is true.
2: Beth says that's true.
4: True.
2: That answer is correct. Nice work. I don't know the explanation by it. I just only have the urban myth here, so but there's gotta be something. Alright, here's another elephant one. Elephants are not afraid of mice. Like Hanna-Barbera would have you believe.
3: That's a myth, yeah.
2: You're saying that's an urban myth?
3: Yes.
2: that they're not afraid
3: They're not afraid of mice.
2: So you're saying it's true then?
3: No, I'm saying they're not afraid of mice. So whatever that is.
2: That is true.
3: Okay.
2: All right. What do you think, Lisa?
4: I think it's true.
2: And that answer is correct. Nice work. All right. Here's one from the business category. A New York City coffee shop charged rescue workers from Ground Zero $130 for three cases of water. Urban myth.
3: Oh, gosh. I hope
2: it's true.
3: I hope it's an urban myth, but I'm going to go true because greed.
2: It is true. Isn't that crazy?
3: That's sad. That is sad.
4: I remember that.
2: Yeah, three cases of water. Now, that place is probably not open anymore, I would imagine.
3: That is so greedy, man.
2: All right, here's one from the crime category. A San Francisco car thief who made off with a Porsche just before the 1989 Lorna Prieta quake struck was found crushed to death under a collapsed freeway days later.
3: Oh, my gosh.
4: I'm going to say true, too.
3: Oh, that's horrible.
2: That is an urban myth. Good. I'm sorry.
3: Well, that's good that he didn't have to just suffer through that.
2: All right, one last one here in the interest of time. NASA has conducted sex experiments to see if female astronauts will be able to conceive during space missions.
3: No, that is false.
2: Say it's urban myth?
3: Urban myth.
2: Well, that answer is urban myth. Nice work. You got it. Congratulations. You
3: know, I could totally see Elon Musk pulling that off with SpaceX. Oh, we're going to do the study women, but I'm going to be the guy. Yeah. Let's try this out.
2: Yeah, it's going to be his. Yeah, it would have to be his because, you know, he wants to, he wants to fill up the planet with kids that hate him.
3: Well, he wants to repopulate the earth with all of his kids so that he has a legion. Don't you remember? Right. He has a legion of kids to help him in the apocalypse.
2: Don't all of his kids hate him?
3: No, just one.
2: Oh, okay. Got it.
3: Yeah.
2: All right. Nice work. Enjoy Bryan Adams this Saturday with Pat Benatar at the Spectrum Center in Charlotte, Saturday, August 8th. Hang on line. We'll get some details from you, okay?
4: Did I win?
2: You won. Yeah. You're a winner. You got it. All right. Hang on the line. We'll be right back here on the TNA Show.
0: 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Look for heavier traffic volume on Highway 57 at Highway 9, Highway 501 at University Boulevard, Highway 544 at Myrtle Ridge, and Bypass 17 at Sheffield Parkway. 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
5: Your Wave 104 cast cloudy throughout the day with rain off and on and isolated thunderstorms. We're hitting a high of 85 this evening, a low of 75.
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1: Well, it is official. The TNA Charity Links Golf Tournament sold out. We put the last foursomes up this morning, and they are completely gone. So we got a full slate for this Saturday. Beth, you say the weather's going to be just fine?
2: It's
1: going
2: to be beautiful on Saturday, and I can't believe the weather looks good right now, and it's supposed to rain this afternoon, yeah, off and on, and thunderstorms, and it looks beautiful.
1: Welcome to the Southeast in August. I mean, that is a way, you know, there's usually a monsoon in the afternoon. It's beautiful for a good part of the day, and then there's a monsoon. Then it's clear again. I was walking the dog yesterday, and it was bright and sunny and raining at the same time. So this is a giant mind F. Mm-hmm. So anyway, looking forward to that. Thank you to everybody who has signed up. And of course, all of our sponsors, the TNA Morning Show's Charity Links Golf Tournament presented by Hunley Plumbing and State Farm Wyman Wise. And big thanks to our gold sponsors as well. We appreciate you guys, Voodoo Brewing Company, the Banning Agency, and everybody else that's involved. Big thanks to Rick over at Sunshine Printing. I have to go pick up our signs, and he sent me a couple of them. I don't know. It's like some kind of super high res signs. I'm actually kind of low key nervous that the businesses are going to steal my signs because they're so. If they were any better, they'd be 3D. It's like a high. They're like high def signs or something. Man, they're awesome. So
2: really,
1: Rick over at Sunshine Printing does some amazing work, man. So big thanks to he and his family putting in that work for us to, you know, help our tournament this weekend. So we love working with those guys. So going to be a good time, man. Looking forward to it. Though you can't get in, no, there are no more foursomes available. 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So good times, man. Appreciate everybody chipping in on that. All right, got to take a break real quick. We'll be right back here on the TNA Show.
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0: right, Beth, before we take off, I just wanted to bring one thing to everyone's attention here as we bust into August and, you know, the one of the hottest months of the year. It's still summertime. I know there's a lot of tourist activity. So what you want to do is keep your head on a swivel out there.
1: Oh, yeah, you do.
0: Because you want to know who's exhausted from all the summer craziness that's been going on. I mean, all of us, maybe.
1: The locals.
0: The locals, maybe. But especially the cops. They are so ready for it to cool off a little bit. You know, they've been dealing with a lot more than they usually have to deal with in the evening time, or in the winter time, rather. And everybody's stressed out. So you just got to keep your head on a swivel. Cops are arresting you for fewer and less offensive offenses, I guess, than they ever have. Imagine just being arrested for going on your honeymoon.
1: There's more to that. They did something bad.
0: Stop it, Beth. No. You've heard this bit before. Yeah, guy from Florida just arrested, got married, went on his honeymoon with his beautiful, loving new wife. And, you know, they were chilling out. I guess the wife fell asleep in their hotel room, no doubt, after a zesty session where she was left completely exhausted.
1: Oh, no. I'm worried about what she did. Okay. Keep going.
0: And he decided, you know what? I'm not going to bother her. I'm going to leave the room and let her sleep. I don't want to bother her, my new bride. So he heads out and goes, you know, into the lobby of the hotel. And maybe called a prostitute. Is it illegal to say hello to prostitutes?
1: Yes, it is.
0: I mean, can you not? I mean, even if you don't take advantage of their services, can you not call and or speak with a prostitute?
1: No.
0: Are you supposed to run away if somebody says, oh, yeah, by the way, I do a little hooking on the side? Are you supposed to pull up your skirts and run?
1: If you talk to them, that's illegal.
0: Prostitutes are people, too. They should be, you know, even if you don't look kindly on their business, you can still be a person and say hello, good morning, top of the morning to you. So anyway, just by calling the prostitute, apparently the police got all pissy about it and decided to arrest him. They have been doing, I guess, a sting operation in this particular hotel. And so he was cuffed and taken to the station. In fact, they arrested 176 men in that sting operation. I'm assuming over the course of a few days. I don't know. And then the sheriff, all of a sudden, now he's a comedian too. He goes, only question here was, as a wedding guest, was it too late to get the gifts that they gave returned back to him?
1: Oh, that's not funny. Well, you know what? He should have said, I was just calling because I was bored and, you know, I wanted some company. I wasn't going to, you know, do anything beyond just saying hello, like you said.
0: Yeah. I mean, do they arrest you for just showing up and having a conversation, or do they arrest you after? Well, they can't, because the quote unquote prostitutes are actually police officers. So no act has gone down.
1: No.
0: Guess just the whatever monies are exchanged, you know, and then all of a sudden, boom, you're in trouble. They should at least let you have a crack at it. If you're going to go to jail for it anyway, might as well have a crack at it.
1: Yeah, no. But that's the problem. He should not have given any money. He should have said, do the service and then I'll give you money. That's how you get a crack at it, right?
0: I don't think you get to go to... Now, granted, I've never been to a prostitute. But I don't think you get to go in there and tell them how they're going to do their business, though. I don't think they'll look kindly on that. I think they might have something to say. Not sure. Maybe they will. Oh, okay, I'll do that. They want to make sure they have their money, because then you could finish up and say, all right, Dan, I got to go, bye. And then they've got no leverage. They can't go to the cops.
1: And you can't sign an agreement because, yeah, it's illegal.
0: Right. So it's not enforceable. So they want their money up front. And I don't blame them. So let that be a lesson to you. You know, if you're out and about and you run into, if someone just happens to mention that they're a prostitute, just talking to them is going to land you in the big house. And they don't even care if it's your wedding night.
1: Not good.
0: They will lock you up and throw away the key. And you don't want any of that action. Speaking of action, are we getting any on our Facebook fan page poll question? The question was, with fantasy football right around the corner, and you know, maybe you've signed up for your leagues. I'm in four of them now. I don't know why I do this to myself every year. Four is a lot to manage, but I'll be doing that this year. Who is the guy that you, maybe you've been burned by this dude in the past? He is on the board as a top three round draft pick. And when you get to your turn, even if this guy's available and would be the guy that you, you know, would, you would think would be in this spot, would be a good player and a good get, except you hate that guy. He sucks. You've been burned by him, and you're definitely staying away from this dude. Who is your, no matter what, I'm not drafting this dude guy?
1: I mean, Danny said Aaron Donald, which, I mean, he's a guy that's returning.
0: Yeah, he's a defensive player, too. I don't even, I don't get it. Well, he's definitely not drafted him because he's, you know, he's a defensive player. Unless you're in some kind of defensive league, I think that is just someone's trying to get a ha-ha here.
1: Yes, Brian's, Brian Saunders said, Carl, laugh out loud. Who is Carl?
0: I don't know who Carl is either.
1: Yes.
0: Are those the responses we got?
1: Yeah, so far.
0: So nobody's got any good suggestions on who not. For me, Christian McCaffrey, talented guy. If he stays healthy, he's going to do really well for you. The problem is every week I'd be nervous. I drafted him one time, and then he instantly, I think as soon as I put his name sticker on the board, he got hurt that moment. And then, you know, didn't come back for the rest of the year.
1: They are saying to stay away from Jalen Hurts because he's not going to be great, supposedly.
0: Yeah, I don't know what's going on with that guy. He's he would definitely not be my first pick of as a quarterback. I'm gonna try it, man. I'm probably gonna shoot and this is where everybody in my league makes fun of me because you know I like to pick Washington players, but I don't think you can go terribly wrong picking Jaden Daniels as long as he stays healthy.
1: Last
0: but you
1: could season say, was horrible for
0: right.
1: him.
0: Well, yeah, of course he was injured. It wasn't like he was out there sucking. He wasn't out there at all. Yeah. He only finished three games all season long. I did draft him last year and got burned. But I did have a pretty good backup. I think, who did I have as a backup? I forget.
1: Biggest regret of your life was drafting him, I'm sure, to your team last year.
0: Well,
1: I mean, because you lost, right?
0: Yeah, I'm 100% lost. But, you know, I get clowned on because I pick a lot of Washington dudes.
1: Yeah, that's not the way to go.
0: Yeah, Jeremy. Girl, how you know? You don't know.
1: That one year they were good. The year they said they'd make it to the Super Bowl, and they almost did. They almost did.
0: And then last year they
1: were awful.
0: Eaten? No,
1: they ma'am. Were awful.
0: They were not. They were not awful. They were eaten up with the injury bug.
1: Mm-hmm.
0: We had like 8, 9, 10 players out. You know, most of them for the season.
1: So
0: key
1: bad.
0: Players. It was awful. They're largely healthy nowadays. So. I think we should have a pretty decent year. But we run into a buzzsaw in the first quarter of the season, so it's going to be a tough schedule, real tough schedule. But anyway, it is what it is. Well, that's our Facebook fan page poll question. Is there a guy when, you know, if you're in fantasy football and you get, you know, it's your turn to pick, and anybody else would pick this particular dude, but you're staying away from him. No matter what, you're not drafting that guy. My guy's Christian McCaffrey.
1: My guy's Travis Kelce.
0: That would be when you get down to tight ends. That would be probably mine too. I don't feel like he's going in there with the eye of the tiger anymore.
1: No, he doesn't care. He's looking forward to his country music career, which is so bizarre. Does he even have a singing voice?
0: I don't know. I'm sure Taylor's put that bug in his ear.
1: Yeah.
0: You know, you're the star of country music.
1: Oh gosh! And then we could have a family band.
0: Oh no.
1: I hope they don't do that.
0: Hey, man. Whatever Taylor Swift does, people eat it up.
1: Yeah.
0: Anyway, so there you have it. All right. Podcasts get loaded up right after the show. 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All right, Beth, that is all I have today. Anything else? You good?
1: Yeah. Oh, Powerball's tonight. Don't miss out. You could possibly win $748 million, I think it was.
0: Is that the one that's a buck, or is it the $5 one?
1: That's the $2 one.
0: $2 one? All right.
1: But you know, it's highway robbery if you want to take the lump sum payout, because they only give you $323 million or $348 million of your $700.
0: Yeah, what are you going to do with that? You might as well not even play.
1: I know. Go figure.
0: I still think that they ought to just announce what the take home is, instead of like, oh, here's what you could have won, but you're only getting this. It'd be a lot more sexy if, you know, they just take the taxes out and here's what you're going to win.
1: So if you take the lump sum and they take the taxes out, you're going to wind up with $247 million, according to the estimate.
0: Right. That's the number they should, they should be announcing that you win. I guess it's up to you personally. You know what the payout is. So you would have to look at it that way.
1: And the payout could be even smaller if there's multiple winners. So good luck.
0: Yeah. Well, way to piss on it, Beth. Like, you got me all excited and you immediately pissed all over it. Like, I have no idea what to do.
1: It's $2. You can afford $2.
0: Yeah. That's easy for you to say. All right. Have a great one. We'll catch you guys bright and early tomorrow morning. See ya.
1: See ya.
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3: 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We remain accident-free along the Grand Strand. Look for heavier traffic volume on Highway 57 at Highway 9, Highway 501 at University Boulevard, Highway 544 at Myrtle Ridge, and Bypass 17 at Sheffield Parkway.
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5: Your Wave 104 forecast, cloudy throughout the day with rain off and on and isolated thunderstorms. We're hitting a high of 85 this evening, a low of 75.
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Scary K, sitting there for Rick Roberts this Monday morning. Happy August to everybody out there. Hope you guys are doing well. How about some Tom Petty and the Heartbreakers? Don't Come Around Here No More.

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0: Aerosmith, Crazy on the Grand Strands, Classic Rockety, home of the TNA Morning Show with Tommy and Beth, Wave 104.1, Scary K, sent in for Rick Roberts' Midday Madness show. He's taking the day off. How was your weekend? I hope you guys did something fun this weekend. We'll get to your Wave 104 forecast in a little bit, let you know how this week's going to pan out for you. 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
2: Keep in mind, we're not therapists or psychologists. 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
0: 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All right, your Wave 104 forecast, we are under a rip current watch, so be careful if you're going out in the ocean. For today, chance of showers and possible thunderstorm this afternoon popping up in and around town. Mostly cloudy skies with a high near 82. Tonight, chance of showers, late night, mostly cloudy, low around 76. And for your Tuesday, showers and thunderstorms likely in the morning time, partly sunny skies, high near 82. Let's get back in the more nonstop classic rock. We got The Clash, Pink Floyd, AC/DC, Skynyrd. 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

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How about some Floyd? Happiest days of our lives, another brick in the wall.

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Scary Case sitting in for Rick Roberts' Midday Madness Show. How about some Joan Jett? I love rock and roll. Me too, Joan. 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

0: Brian Adams, run to you on the Grand Strands, Classic Rock, and you're home for the TNA Morning Show with Tommy and Beth. 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I hope you guys had an amazing weekend. 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
0: 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All right, let's take a look at that Wave 104 forecast. We are under a rip current watch, so if you're out of the ocean, please be careful out there. For today, chance of showers and possible thunderstorm this afternoon. Otherwise, mostly cloudy skies, high near 82. Tonight, mostly cloudy skies, low around 76. Chance of a pop-up shower late night. Tomorrow, showers, thunderstorms, generally in the morning time to mid-afternoon. Partly sunny, high near 82. Let's get back into more nonstop classic rock. We got Zeppelin, Metallica, Rush, U2. How about some Alice Cooper? School's out, Wave 104.1.

Zeppelin, rock and roll, a little lead for your head on this Monday morning. I hope you guys are having a fantastic day on the Grand Strands. 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

0: You too, Sunday. 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Be caller number 7 right now, and you're going to the show on us. 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

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And it's time for Cafe Rock. That goes out to Mike, listening out in Conway. He wanted to hear a little Elton today. Thank you for that request there, Mike. 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

0: Aerosmith, Living on the Edge for Lee down at Finn McCool's. 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
0: All right, let's take a look at that Wave 104 forecast for today. Mostly cloudy skies, high near 82. Watch out for a possible pop-up shower thunderstorm this afternoon. Tonight, mostly cloudy, low around 76. Chance of a pop-up shower late night. Tomorrow, partly sunny, high near 82. Watch out for showers, possible thunderstorm in the morning time to about midday. Let's get back into Cafe Rock. This one goes out to Don. We got to see Don on Friday. He came out to Cafe Rock Live. 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

0: Kiss, God of Thunder, going out to Jack at Train Supply on the Grand Strands. 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

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Scary K. Send in for Rick Roberts this Monday. How about some Foghat? Slow Ride.

0: AC/DC, Have a Drink on Me on the Grand Strands. 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He'll be back tomorrow. Crazy thing happened over the weekend for AC/DC. They were doing a show in Vegas, and they were on their last song of the night, which is always "For Those About to Rock, We Salute You," and they always bring out the cannons. Well, one of the cannons malfunctioned, and the prop slammed down and dropped the projectile, and it landed just inches away from Brian Johnson. He turned around and was like, "Oh, my Lord, what the heck is going on here?" So luckily, the show finished without any other interruptions, but that was kind of crazy. Go to ultimateclassicrock.com, and you can check out the video. 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
0: 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All right, let's take a look at that Wave 104 forecast. For today, mostly cloudy skies, high near 82. Watch out for a pop-up shower, thunderstorm in the afternoon. Tonight, mostly cloudy, low around 76. Watch out for a late-night shower. And for your Tuesdays, showers likely in the morning, partly sunny, high near 82. Let's go back into more nonstop classic rock. We got some Bad Company, Aerosmith, Tom Petty, Van Halen. 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

0: Van Halen, I'll Wait on the Grand Strands Classic Rock, and you're home for the TNA Morning Show with Tommy and Beth, Wave 104.1, Scary K, on a Monday. 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

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Scary K sitting in for Rick Roberts this Monday. Thank you for hanging out with me. I appreciate that. Happy birthday to Mr. James Hetfield. He turned 63 today. Happy birthday, James. Here's some Metallica. Enter Sandman.

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It's change!

0: 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And you're looking for something fun to do Thursday evening? Well, Voodoo Brews and Music Bingo with Beth from the TNA Morning Show and Rockin' Rick Roberts. 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
0: This Wave 104 forecast is brought to you by Myrtle Beach Harley Davidson. From Myrtle Beach Harley Davidson to Low Country Harley Davidson, providing the fun in your life, whether it's sunny and warm or cold and windy. Saddle up and enjoy the wind in your face and the vibration between your knees on a new Harley Davidson motorcycle. Let's take a look at that Wave 104 forecast. Watch out for rip currents in the ocean. Please be careful out there. For today, mostly cloudy skies, high near 82. And a chance for pop-up shower and thunderstorms this afternoon. Tonight, mostly cloudy, low around 76. Again, watch out for a pop-up shower and thunderstorms late night. Tomorrow, partly sunny, high near 82. Chance of showers and thunderstorms likely in the morning time, midday. Let's get back into more nonstop classic rock. We got the Stones, Toto, Foo Fighters, Beatles. How about some BOC? Blue Oyster Cult, burning for you. 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

0: Beatles, Sgt. Pepper's, Day in the Life on the Grand Strands. 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You're home for the TNA Morning Show with Tommy and Beth. Wave 104.1. Scary K. Wrapping things up this Monday. Sitting in for Rick Roberts. You know, back on this day in 1963, the Beatles played their 292nd and final gig at the Cavern Club over in Liverpool. That's pretty cool. And I know you guys work hard each and every day, so why don't you join Charlie Steele weekday afternoons for the 420 break each day. Charlie pulls out something cool from the back of the rack. Perfect for everyone's favorite time to take a little pause in the afternoon. 420 break is brought to you by Vape Republic. They have shops in Loras, Longs, Little River, and Chadburn, home of the THC-infused slushy. 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I'm out of here. Charlie's up next. Hang around. Have a great afternoon. I'll see you tomorrow. 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

0: time to get down in this funky town. Johnny Steele is on the air. He'll play some sticks. He'll play some stones. He might even answer the phone. Come on now, Johnny, play the good stuff.
1: 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The Grand Strands Classic Rock Wave 104.1. My name is Charlie Steele. Glad to have you guys hanging out. Concert tickets later on this hour. Brian Adams, Pat Benatar, bringing the Roll with the Punches tour to the Spectrum Center in Charlotte on Saturday evening. And I've got your chance to win tickets. And since the tour is called Roll with the Punches, we'll see what you know about boxing. Or at least a boxing movie anyway. That's later on. Right now, let's get into it. Eric Clapton, Classic Rock, Wave 104.1.

0: A little lead for your Monday head. 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Wave 104.1. This is Charlie Steele. Later on this hour, tickets giveaway to go check out Bryan Adams on Saturday night in Charlotte at the Spectrum Center. In about an hour from now, we will have the 420 break brought to you by Vapor Public today. Remembering an album that was released on this date back in 1987. Legendary album. One of the best-selling albums of all time. Released this day back in 1987. I'll share with you what that is coming up about an hour from now. And listen to Rick Roberts all this week. 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
1: 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Watch out for slight volume on 501 due to construction near CCU. 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
3: Monday weather.
2: For tonight, showers likely, low down to 76. Tomorrow, showers likely to start the day, then a chance for thunderstorms in the afternoon with a high up to 82. And looking ahead to Wednesday right now, the chance for storms around the high up to 83. 84 right now, real feel out there, 94 as we get back into the classic rocks. 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

0: 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This is Charlie Steele. I've got tickets up for grabs. Go check out Bryan Adams on Saturday night at the Spectrum Center in Charlotte. Name of the tour is Roll the Punches, so we want to see what you know about boxing.
1: Get it on!
0: All right, here's your question for today. In the movie Rocky IV, Rocky faces which Soviet boxer? Is it A, Ivan Petrov, B, Victor Drago, C, Ivan Drago, or D, Sergey Volkov? In Rocky IV, Rocky faces which Soviet boxer? A, Ivan Petrov, B, Victor Drago, C, Ivan Drago, or D, Sergey Volkov? If you know, it'd be the first correct caller after caller number two. If you have not won anything from us in the past 30 days, I'll set you up with tickets. Go check out Bryan Adams along with Pat Benatar and Neil Girardo at Spectrum Center in Charlotte on Saturday night.

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0: Eagles on the Grand Strand's Classic Rock Wave 104.1. This is Charlie. Still tickets up for grabs this afternoon to go check out Bryan Adams. Saturday night, going to be up at the Spectrum Center in Charlotte, and we're seeing what you know about boxing today.
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2: Jason,
0: how you doing today, man?
2: Good, man. How are you?
0: Not too bad. You haven't won anything from us in the past 30 days, have you?
2: I never won anything.
0: Oh, awesome. Well, first time winner, hopefully. Here's your question. In the movie Rocky IV, Rocky faces which Soviet boxer? Is it A, Ivan Petrov, B, Victor Drago, C, Ivan Drago, or D, Sergey Volkov?
2: C, Ivan Drago.
0: That is correct. Jason, you got it, my man. We've got tickets for you. Go check out Bryan Adams in concert this Saturday night at the Spectrum Center in Charlotte. Pat Benatar and Neil Girardo on that, too. And congratulations, my man. Where are you calling from today?
2: Loris.
0: All right, man. Well, hang on the line. Let me get some more information from you. I'll be right back with you.
2: All right, man. Thanks.
0: Got more tickets to give away tomorrow. I'll be listening about this same time. We'll see what you know about boxing then. For tickets, go check out Bryan Adams up in Charlotte. Got Cheap Trick, Aerosmith, Motley Crue on the way. We'll reload next on Wave 104.1.
3: 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No delays on 501 17 bypass or any other road in town. Have a great afternoon. 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

0: Republic, with locations in Loris, Longs, Little River, and Chadburn, home of the THC-infused slushy. Today, going back to 1987, the album was released on this day in rock history. One of the best-selling albums of all time. Took the band 3 years to record this album with producer Mutt Lange, talking about Def Leppard's Hysteria. We'll dig into that album, play a track we don't often play. 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
1: 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Watch out for slight volume near 501 and Carolina Forest Boulevard, Grissom Parkway near Highway 31, and Highway 17 near Robert Edge Parkway. 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

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Tommy and Beth, Wave 104.1. This is Charlie Steele. We'll reload and get back into your work. Dave Mellencamp, also Tom Petty on the way. And I've got today's 420 break coming up, brought to you by Vapor.

right, the Waveland forecast got a chance for showers tonight, low down to 76. And for tomorrow, showers likely than a chance for thunderstorms, the high up to 82. 84 right now, real feel makes it feel like 94 with the humidity out there as we get back into the classic rock. It is time for today's 420 break, brought to you by Vape Republic with locations in Loris, Longs, Little River, and Chadburn, home of the THC-infused slushie. It was this day back in 1987. We saw the release of Def Leppard's Hysteria. We'll go on to sell 20 million records worldwide, 12 million alone here in the U.S., it took him about 3 years to record, of course, produced by Mutt Lang. Also during that period, some delays happened, especially the one with the accident involving Rick Allen, where he lost his arm. From that album, opening track of Side 2, this is Gods of War, Def Leppard from Hysteria, released this day back in 1987 on the 420 break on Waveland 4.1.

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Got the free ride of five on the way, which will include a free ride funny from Sebastian Maniscalco about an hour from now. Right now, he was in the area over the weekend playing in Charlotte, John Mellencamp on Wave 104.1.

0: The Grand Strand's Classic Rock in your home for the Teenage Morning Show with Tommy and Beth, Wave 104.1. This is Charlie Steele. We'll jump back into it. Get ready to send you home on the free ride of five. Throwing some Guns N' Roses. Also, Pat Benatar on the way. Of course, Pat Benatar going to be in the area this weekend. She's opening up for Brian Adams on his Roll with the Punches tour. And they're playing the Spectrum Center in Charlotte on Saturday night. And if you want to go to the show, be listening all this week. We've got your chance to win tickets. Another chance to win tomorrow morning with the Teenage Morning Show. 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
4: 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Ain't time for that. 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

0: That is the Ramones, the Grand Trans Classic Rock in your home for the TNA Morning Show with Tommy and Beth, Wave 104.1. This is Charlie. Steel Free Ride at 5 is on as we get you out of work and on your way home this Monday. Yes, you have made it through the first day of the week, the hardest day of the week. At least it has been for me anyway. Hasn't been the best, hasn't been the worst day, but not the best day, but it is a Monday. And we'll get through it and into Tuesday. It'll feel much better. Come tomorrow. Georgia Satellites, Zeppelin on the way. And today's Free Ride Funny coming up from Sebastian Maniscalco. Now, Rick Roberts back tomorrow for the TNA Morning Show. 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
1: 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Just watch out for slight volume. 501 Business near Highway 90, 544 near 17 Bypass, and 17 Bypass near 707. From the McGuire Law Firm Injury Attorneys Traffic Center, I'm Eric for Wave 104.1.
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18: Monday weather.
0: Chance for showers around tonight. Low tonight down to 76. Tomorrow, showers likely, then a chance for thunderstorms tomorrow afternoon with a high up to 82. And then Wednesday, starts to see the storm and rain chance start to wind down. 40% chance for rain in here on Wednesday with a high up to 83. 84 right now, so get back into the classic rock and the free ride of five. 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

0: 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This is Charlie Steele. 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
1: Go out to dinner with your friends. That always gets weird. Especially if you go out with a group and you go out to anything like a dinner or whatnot. When the bill comes, it gets weird. Because what normally happens is the bill will travel around the table. People will then begin to pitch in what they think they owe. The problem with this is there's always somebody last to get the bill. A look of confusion and concern comes over their face. They're like, what? Now, people see this and they're like, oh, a couple extra dollars or something like that? And you're like, well, I'm $687 short. So the $2 you're going to pitch in ain't even going to put a dent in this. So how about this? How about the bill take another lap? Do another lap. I don't think my chicken tenders were $700.

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0: Quiet Riot, the Grand Trance Classic Rock in your home for the TNA Morning Show with Tommy and Beth. Wave 104.1. This is Charlie Steele. We'll reload, get back into it. Got Heart, Alice in Chains, and a song that's a cover of a song originally done by the lead singer of Mott the Hoople. It's on the way for us coming out next. Now, tomorrow night, hang out with Tommy and Beth in the TNA Morning Show. Tap That Trivia goes on once again. We do it every Tuesday, 6 to 8, Crooked Hammock Brewery in the tap room at Barefoot Landing. Go on by there. 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Maybe some concert tickets to give away. It's all tomorrow, 6 till 8, Barefoot Landing up at Crooked Hammock Brewery. 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
1: 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Just watch out for a slight volume near 501 and Seaboard Street, Grissom Parkway near Highway 31, and Highway 57 near Highway 9. 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

Joke of the day later on this hour, the Grand Strands Classic Rock, Wave 104.1. Ann Wilson from Hart, she's bringing her band Trip Sitter into town. They're playing the Alabama Theater. A show coming up on the 26th of next month. This is Hart, Wave 104.1.

0: That's Ozzy and the Grandstand's Classic Rock, and your home for the Teenage Morning Show with Tommy and Beth, Wave 104.1. My name is Charlie Steele. We'll jump back into it. Beatles, Billy Idol, Van Halen on the way. Talking to Nancy here, and Nancy went shopping for the kids over the weekend, getting ready to go back to school, and you were looking for binders. How much were binders?
1: $22. I'm thinking, oh my God, for a binder?
0: Yeah, for a binder?
1: $22 for a binder. I think I'd buy a bunch of paper and pens for $22.
0: Yeah, exactly.
1: I'm shocked.
0: Yeah.
1: I guess I'm surprised even that they're requiring binders. Everything's so electronic, but maybe they do have certain things that they have to have binders for.
0: I guess he's
1: $22 is entirely too much for a binder.
0: No doubt.
2: 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Watch out for slight volume near 544 and Myrtle Ridge Drive, 17 Bypass near Coventry Boulevard, and 501 near 701. 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
15: Monday weather.
0: Wave little forecast for tonight. Got showers likely low down to 76. Showers likely to start the day tomorrow, then a chance for thunderstorms tomorrow afternoon with a high up to 82. Looking ahead to Wednesday right now, 40% chance for thunderstorms and a high up to 83. 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

0: 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My name is Charlie Steele. Going to slide out of here for the night. Gary Kay will move into the air chair after 7, take care of business and rock and rolling all the way up till midnight. But before I leave, joke of the daytime.
1: Waka waka, who wants to hear a funny ass joke?
0: A Frenchman, a Brit, and a Russian go to the Louvre and are admiring Michelangelo's painting of Adam and Eve. Looking at the painting, the British guy says, "Oh, look how reserved and calm they are. They are obviously British." The Frenchman says, "No, no, no, monsieur. They are beautiful and naked and free. They are obviously French." The Russian guy says, "Nah, these are Russian. They are naked, cold, have only one apple to eat between them, and they have been told they are in paradise." I don't know if it's a great joke or not, but it gave me a chance to do different accents. That's the joke of the day. Back tomorrow. 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Have a good night.
2: 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Watch out for slight volume near 544 and Myrtle Ridge Drive, 17 Bypass near Coventry Boulevard, and 501 near 701. 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
2: 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Robert rode a train from London to Birmingham and showed up at the factory where John Bonham was drumming for Tim Rose. There, Robert urged John to consider getting back to Jimmy Page about joining the band he was putting together. Robert had spent time at Jimmy's place, and those two were a match. 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
17: Let's take a look at your Wave 10 forecast for the next couple days. Showers and thunderstorms likely for the duration of the next couple days. Humid, lows in the mid-70s, teetering between the mid-80s. Got some Metallica coming up. 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

Metallica off the Black Album, Sad But True, on the Grand Chance Classic Rock Wave 104.1. Got some Steve Miller Band coming up, who I just found out earlier today. Boz Scaggs played on the first two albums. Thank you, Gary Kay. Journey, right now, AC/DC, Back in Black.

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0: 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Brian Adams, Pat Benatar, and Neil Giraldo. 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